great song from Jefferson Airplane. That's My Best Friend. Cor Blund, Devil's Best Dress. We also had Buddy Miller singing a song called When It Comes to You. And our disc du jour today comes from the Rolling Stone, brand new record called Foreign Tongues. I highly recommend picking up a copy if you are a Stones fan. The last song we heard off the album was called Side Effects. I'm Diane Michaels. Thanks for hanging out with me today in the cafe. I hope that you'll join me again next time. If you want to drop me a line, you can reach me at diane@jiveradio.org. If you feel like donating to my tip jar, that'd be really cool. 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So whatever you can give, that's great. If you can't give anything, just spread the word because that helps as well. I'll catch you next time right back here in the cafe. Until then, be well. I'm going to leave you with this one from Joe Craven. It's called Uke Pick Waltz. See ya.

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Spotty showers and thunderstorms tonight with a low near 60, light and variable winds, limited sun with isolated showers and thunderstorms, 71 on Wednesday. Showers and thunderstorms, 57 Wednesday night, showers and maybe a rumble of thunder, 64 on Thursday, clearing 73 on Friday. I'm meteorologist Russ Merle on WRGY, Real Community Radio.

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here's your latest forecast for the Rangeley Lakes area. Clouds will thicken and lower with some showers arriving late this afternoon. Warm with a high of 77. Lights out the southeast winds. Spotty showers and thunderstorms tonight. Lows near 60. Some limited sun tomorrow with isolated showers or thunderstorms. 71. Showers and thunderstorms Wednesday night. 57. Showers and maybe a rumble of thunder Thursday at 64. Clearing 73 on Friday. I'm meteorologist Russ Burley on WRGY, Real Community Radio.

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1: 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We just checked the airport temperature at 65 degrees.

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Hello, this is Dean from the Rangeley Townhouse Meal Site. Sometimes I get my meal to go. Then, when I'm back at my place, I tune to 90.5 FM WRGY, Real Community Radio. It's like I'm having dessert while eating my meal.

much, ladies and gentlemen. You're very beautiful, very sweet, very gracious, very generous. And this is Satin Doll. We'll use it now for the purpose of giving background to this finger snapping bit. And you are all cordially invited to join the finger snapping. Crazy, I see, I don't have to tell you. One never snaps one's fingers on the beat. It's considered aggressive. Don't push it, just let it fall. And if you would like to be conservatively hip, and at the same time tilt the left earlobe, establish a state of nonchalance. And if you would like to be respectably cool, then tilt the left earlobe on the beat, snap the finger on the afterbeat, doesn't it? And so by routining one's finger snapping and choreographing one's earlobe tilting, one discovers that one can become as cool as one wishes to be. With that, we certainly want to thank you for the wonderful way you've inspired us. Remind you that you're very beautiful, very sweet, very gracious, very generous, and we do love you madly. Chef Hussein Ala Fouli, Ish Libidik Von Sinich, Sagapo Trela, Anatao Isuru, Maloko Porvosi, Tikero Locamenti, Tiamo Polamenti, V. Elskar Erevan Sinek, R.

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Spotty showers and thunderstorms tonight with a low near 60, light and variable winds, limited sun with isolated showers and thunderstorms, 71 on Wednesday. Showers and thunderstorms, 57 Wednesday night, showers and maybe a rumble of thunder, 64 on Thursday, clearing 73 on Friday. I'm meteorologist Russ Murley on WRGY, Real Community Radio.

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So Mike McDonald and I used to be in the same band for a while. And we used to do this tune on the road just like this with Mike singing.

Everybody, my name is Ron Haynes, and I'm from Rangeley. You know what I do in my spare time? I listen to WRGY. It's one of the most fantastic radio stations in the Rangeley. In fact, we're the only one, so tune us in. Stream us live. 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Bye-bye.

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1: 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We just checked the airport temperature at 65 degrees.

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1: 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We just checked the airport temperature at 65 degrees.

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2: 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We just checked the airport temperature at 65 degrees.

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0: Hey there, it's me, Wheels, Rangeley's famous coon cat. When I'm not out hunting or patrolling my porch, you'll find me curled up at Snow Source, my favorite hangout in town. And what's playing in the background? WRGY, of course, the best radio station in Rangeley, Maine. 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So if you're strolling through town, stop by Snow Source. 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I might be lounging, I might be lurking, but I'll definitely be listening to WRGY.
1: 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We just checked the airport temperature at 65 degrees.

When Sunday morning rolls in over the western mountains of Rangeley, something special begins. It's Dean Gray's Jazz Brunch, your weekly hour of velvet rhythms and local flavor. 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And now you can stream it with ease. Just say, Alexa, play WRGY. Dean Gray's Jazz Brunch. Sundays in Rangeley just got smoother.

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1: 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We just checked the airport temperature at 65 degrees.
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I'll be playing some of the best songs from the best movies. Each week, we'll have a theme. One week, for example, it might be rom-coms. Or another week, it's action movies. Sometimes I'll pick a few legendary artists, like Springsteen or Madonna, Tom Petty or Bob Seger, and I'll feature their best songs in film. Along the way, there may be hints so you can try and guess the name of the film. It's all about movies and music. I hope you can join me this Thursday at 5.

0: The drummers were going down the street. All the ceremony, the pomp that went with it. A few years later, I watched on television as the Apollo 1 astronauts were buried at Arlington National Cemetery. And that's the first time I ever heard the Air Force Band, not realizing that with less than 20 years later, I'd be part of that organization working at Arlington. So I've always been fascinated, of course, with music and, of course, with protocol and military history.
1: Gotcha. Yari Villanueva again joining us on today's episode of the Hello Girls podcast. Not only are you involved with the Doughboy Foundation, which we'll discuss here in just a bit, but you also head up another nonprofit. It's called Taps for Veterans, which kind of taps into your musical background. Share with us your involvement there, please.
0: Absolutely. Taps for Veterans is an organization that helps provide buglers for military funerals. Of course, a lot of people know when they attend a military funeral, it's usually a recording of taps that plays. So our mission is to try and get a live bugler at these funerals and ceremonies. It's really important. People like to hear a live version of Taps. Taps has been a part of my military career, you know, from the very first day. In May of 1985, the first night I was in basic training, the first thing I heard was Taps at Night. And, you know, I went into a long association with the call, doing history of it and learning the origins, and then leading up to the foundation of Taps for Veterans, which helps provide those live buglers, and also doing the Taps Across America, which one day a year on Memorial Day, we have thousands of participants who play taps at 3 o'clock during the national moment of remembrance. And I have to say that that idea was inspired by Wreaths Across America, that one day a year you honor veterans. You do it with a laying of a wreath on that Saturday in December. We do it with those 24 notes of taps on Memorial Day at 3 o'clock.
1: And by 3 o'clock, I assume you mean 3 p.m.
0: Correct, 3 p.m. Yes. 3 a.m. I think would be reveille.
1: So kind of hand in hand with what the Hello Girls are doing, although that's really more of a ground level close-up concentration. The Doughboy Foundation is focused on the entire war and the new memorial. Talk to us about what the Doughboy Foundation is and what you're doing to honor those who served.
0: Well, the Doughboy Foundation was formed out of the World War I Centennial Commission. When they sunsetted back in October, the foundation has now taken over to basically oversee the memorial. We work in partnership with the National Park Service, since the Park Service actually owns the memorial, but we are there to make sure that it's kept in pristine condition. We also do outreach with programs scheduled at the memorial. We're going to be instituting Thursday night concerts. We also do educational outreach with our apps that were provided for by Verizon. And my goal of my mission and my vision with the foundation is to promote the history of World War I through music, through theater, and through the arts. And that way we're sort of doing, you know, keeping our faith with the American Doughboy. And of course, the most obvious thing that we do is every day at 5 o'clock, we have a bugler who wears a World War I uniform sounding taps every single day. And we've now been doing that for over 1,300 consecutive nights, which is a pretty good feat. And it makes the memorial a bit of a living memorial. So in all the aspects that we have with World War I, not only the music and the arts, but also the strong connection to history, the great soldiers and their stories, for example, the 369th, the Harlem Hellfighters, we do programs about them. And of course, the Hello Girls, which is near and dear to our hearts.
1: No question. And to find the memorial, it's what, just a little bit east of the White House, correct?
0: Correct. We're on Pennsylvania Avenue between 14th and 15th Street. It's a plot of land called Pershing Park. And it's just one block east of the White House. We're right in front of the Willard Hotel. That area was converted into the World War I Memorial due to some, you know, great vision by people who decided that we should have a national World War I Lakeland Memorial. They did a lot of work starting in 2013, raising $50 million to make it happen. And then it was capped off with this beautiful 60-foot bronze sculpture that adorns the memorial today. A great sculpture called A Soldier's Journey. And it tells the story of one person's journey through World War One, from leaving home, fighting, getting gassed, and then marching back home triumphantly, and then reuniting with his family.
1: Fascinating memorial. Fascinating. And well done. And you talk about, you know, we go from that 10,000-foot view of what you guys are doing with the entire war. And as you mentioned with the Hello Girls, the connection we made, you know, there are stories coming out more and more every day about the Hello Girls. When was it you first learned about them?
0: I actually learned about them when I became associated with the memorial. The term came up, Hello Girls, and what are the Hello Girls? And then doing a little bit of research, it became very evident as to their contributions to the war effort. You know, the fact that Pershing had this hands-on mentality with so many things during World War One, we tend to think of him, you know, of course, as the great overall commander, but he would put hands on in certain subjects that he felt passionate with. And one of those, interestingly enough, was music. He sought to improve the music during World War One. The other one was him personally getting involved after going to France for the first time after war was declared and finding out that the communication system was in shambles. The Signal Corps of the United States Army was small at the time, and they were just ill-equipped to handle the volume of calls needed. And so he turned around and said, we need to take care of this. So we need to take care of this, like, right now. And he knew of the women who worked as telephone operators in New York City, those who worked for AT&T. As my boss, Dan Dayton, likes to put it, you know, Pershing said to his staff, we need to get these women over here, like, right now. And the staff would say, sir, they're women. Pershing reportedly said back, you know, what part of my order did you not understand? So he made it happen. Over 9,000 applicants and 230-some women were brought into the Army to work as these operators. And Pershing is reported to have said that their hard work, and sometimes under fire, too, because they were so close to the front lines, their work helped end the war by a whole year.
1: Yeah. Can you speak to, and you know, my apologies if this isn't something you know right offhand, but can you speak to some of the equipment that they were using? Because when we talk about telephone operators, we're really talking about patch bay systems here.
0: Yes, I'm not all that familiar with it, but you know, this is before, you know, wireless. Even though wireless systems had been in use on shipboard, they still had to string wires up. And can you imagine setting up telephone wires through you know, combat areas? And it's the type of switchboard that you had to, of course, operate, get the electricity by cranking it, and then taking the cord and patching it from one person to the other, and being able to do that quickly and know where a call is to be directed. And that was one of the main issues right up front, because they were dealing with their French counterparts, and of course, a lot of these American soldiers didn't speak French. And that's why it was so important that when these women came in, that they had to be bilingual.
1: And these units that we talk about, they literally were in the field. It was as if, you know, you had taken your home phone from the 70s, although a little bit bulkier, and and patched it into the middle of the combat zone with all of the, like you said, the electricity, everything, and they're literally talking on the phone. Bombs are flying, guns are going off. It must have been extremely hectic.
0: Yes, and they were issued the gas masks, too, because they were so close to the front. And they also had set up at Pershing's headquarters in Charmont, France, they had set up what we consider today, or look back at, you know, a telephone switchboard, where they had many operators working there. There's some wonderful photos of, you know, the chief operator working, you know, looking over the shoulders of these operators as they were patching through the calls.
1: And I wonder how long it took, and even if it mattered, how long it took for the Hello Girls to understand the military terminology.
0: Well, they went through basic training. They got to, you know, learn how the Army operated and how it worked. They went to the usual camps around the country. One of those camps was here, actually, in Maryland, not far from where I live, at today's Fort Meade. Back then, it was called Camp Meade. Some of the Hello Girls were trained here. They had to learn the Army basics first, like how to salute, how to march, and everything. You know, they probably thought, well, I'm just coming in here to learn how to, you know, work the telephones. They had to become soldiers first. They actually, you know, swore the oath. They wore uniforms that had the eagle buttons on it, the Army buttons on it. They were assigned rank. They developed certain ranks, you know, operator, chief operator, telephone operators. So they became indoctrinated. And of course, along the way, they picked up all the Army terminology.
1: And that's what was so disappointing to hear, that once, you know, the war was over, they were not recognized as traditional soldiers. And, you know, for it to take, you know, 60 years for that to happen, and the Carter administration for making the recognition happen. And then, of course, we get to the Congressional Gold Medal. It's finally come full circle.
0: It really has, and you're absolutely right. It was a sad thing when the women, after the war, applied for veteran status and then were denied. They were told that they were not really in the Army, but they were contractors. But yet, they did fill out paperwork. They swore the oath of allegiance. And there's a parallel with that also to the men and women who served in the Merchant Marines during World War II. After the war, they were not offered veteran status for a long time. But I know this personally because my father was a Merchant Marine during World War II, and it was not until the 1980s that he was able to receive the veteran status and be able to get benefits like health care from the government. It was a great thing that finally in the Carter administration that these women were recognized for what they did. Unfortunately, there weren't many of them left at that time to be recognized. And then, of course, when the work began on the World War I Memorial, the talk became, why can't we finally recognize these women for what they did? And that's when the work began on the Congressional Gold Medal. And I really have to thank the really hard work of Chris Christopher, who was on the Centennial Commission and also now working with the Doughboy Foundation, for his hard work in making this happen. Just writing letters, calling up the congressional aides, gathering everybody around him that had the same purpose in mind, and him leading the charge. Just incredible

0: of relief, too, because you weren't kidding when you sit down to the wire.
1: Oh, yeah. We were all holding our breath.
0: Yari Villanueva again joining us with the Doughboy Foundation here. And if someone wants to dig deeper into the history, I know you've got a few articles on your website they can check out.
1: Yes, there are some terrific articles on doughboy.org. You just do a search for Hello Girls. You'll find information about that. You'll find information about upcoming events. We are now working on our event calendar for this coming year. The Hello Girls are always part of ceremonies that we like to put on. Always have them involved with our Bells of Peace program that we do in November. And we had them also during our Living History, World War I Living History. We had some the descendants. They spoke very eloquently about their ancestors and their participation in the war. And so we're always glad to have them speak with us.
0: Well, and we appreciate you helping us keep the memory of the Hello Girls alive and well, and well into the future here, because there are many, many, many more stories we know that are being dug up on a daily basis. So Yari, thank you for your time today.
1: Well, thank you, and we really love working with them. And just one last thing that the Doughboy Foundation is doing is that we're working, as they find the graves of these women, we're trying to put together programs where we'll go and honor them at their grave site. And hopefully the cemetery administration are going to issue new gravestones for them with their service on the stone itself and their rank. It's overdue. It really is.
0: No question. Well, again, Yari, thank you.
1: Well, thank you so much.
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1: Remember, honor, teach. Wreaths Across America's mission is year-round, and we partner with like-minded organizations to provide valuable resources for parents, teachers, and others invested in a child's education. One such partner is the Library of Congress Veterans History Project. They teach how to correctly document and preserve for history stories of service and valor. Born and orphaned in Vietnam, Kimberly M. Mitchell was adopted by a man serving in the United States Air Force. Kimberly would go on to achieve the rank of Lieutenant Commander and receive training in ocean engineering in the United States Navy. Her incredible story is part of the VHP collection at the American Folklife Center at the Library of Congress.
2: My name is Carrie Ward, and I'm a liaison specialist with the Veterans History Project at the Library of Congress. We are conducting an interview with Kim Mitchell today in one of her favorite cities, our nation's capital of Washington, D.C., at the Thomas Jefferson Building of the Library of Congress. We do like to start at the beginning, so can you tell us a little bit? I know you've got kind of an interesting start, so can you share a little bit of that with us?
3: Sure. Well, in May of 1972, when the North Vietnamese were advancing into the city of Quang Tri, a South Vietnamese Marine and his company were assigned to evacuate the village and then blow up the Mi Chang Bridge, which was just south of the village, to prevent the enemy's advancement. Right before they blew up the bridge, one last survivor stumbled across the bridge carrying a bundle, and when he went to investigate, that bundle was a baby wrapped up in a towel and placed in a hat. And when he asked the survivor, where did this baby come from? Was it his? The gentleman said, no, I found her along the side of the road, trying to nurse on her dead mother. And he couldn't go any further, so this South Vietnamese Marine, his name was Bao Tran, took the baby from him, commandeered the company jeep, and drove from Quang Tri down to Da Nang, where there was a Catholic orphanage run by nuns, and he presented this child without a family and without a name to the nuns. And when the nuns asked him what the name of the child was, he said, well, she doesn't have a name. And they said, well, you name her. And he said, okay, I'm going to give her a name that I was going to give my first daughter, and that is Ngoc Bích, which translates to precious pearl. A couple months later, a U.S. airman named James Mitchell came to the orphanage and did as many service members did during the war. During their time off, they would bring in clothes or supplies to the orphanage because it kind of made them feel like home in a very harsh environment. And when he placed the clothes and the supplies into the nun's hands, they placed this baby named Ngoc Bích into his arms, and he decided that he was going to adopt that child. And in September of 1972, I was adopted and brought over to the United States, where my name was changed to Kimberly Mitchell, and I started my new life as an American kid. My dad served another 6 years in the Air Force, so we lived at Cannon Air Force Base and in Clovis, Cannon Air Force Base in Clovis, New Mexico, and then at Lackland Air Force Base in San Antonio. And then in 1979, we moved up to northern Wisconsin, where my mother was from, to a little town called Solon Springs. And that's where we lived. I went through first grade through 12th grade in this cold tundra of Solon Springs, Wisconsin, in the northwest corner, where I learned to shovel snow and learn to grow up and not ever thinking about being Asian. Even though I knew I was adopted, I never really ever thought about it because I was in a town that didn't have any other minorities. I was the only minority in my grade school, middle school, and high school. I did everything that everybody else did. I played basketball. I played in the band. I ended up working at the Dairy Queen with a bunch of my friends because that was the summer job that everybody wanted. That's where all the cool girls that were all in sports would always work at the Dairy Queen, and then all the guys would come and want to hang out at the Dairy Queen during the summer months. but it was a great childhood.
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1: He kisses her goodbye and heads for the radio station. Oh, he hates to leave her, but he's got another show to do. He knows she gets lonely, so he lets her know he's thinking about her. And though millions are listening, she knows who he's talking to.

planned a surprise for the night of their first anniversary. He taped this show just so he could be home with her. The radio was playing, and as he walked in on her, her lover, he heard himself saying the last words that they

WRGY weather update brought to you by the Rangeley Lakes Heritage Trust, working to sustain the ecological, economic, and social vitality of the Rangeley region by conserving, restoring, and stewarding our incredible landscape for present and future generations. Isolated showers today with highs close to 70, a southeast breeze at 5 to 15. Periods of rain, maybe a rumble of thunder tonight, lows near 57. Spotty showers and possible thunderstorms, cool tomorrow with a high of 60. Isolated showers Thursday night, 57. Mostly cloudy on Friday, 71. It's partly sunny, 78 on Saturday. I'm meteorologist Russ Murley on WRGY, Real Community Radio.

0: WRGY has been playing over the airwaves now for over 13 years, and that wouldn't have been possible thanks to voices such as Ron Hoare. Not only did Ron help get us started as a radio station, but he also gave Rangeley its voice. And now every day at 9 a.m., we honor Ron by playing his show, Ron Hoare's Oldies, an eclectic mix of music from the 50s through the 80s. And throughout the hour, you'll hear a brief history and fun facts about some of the artists and songs being played. So remember to keep tuning in to 90.5 FM for more of your favorite music as we remember Ron.
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1: 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We are currently at 64 degrees.

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0: This WRGY weather update brought to you by the Rangeley Lakes Heritage Trust, working to sustain the ecological, economic, and social vitality of the Rangeley region by conserving, restoring, and stewarding our incredible landscape for present and future generations. Isolated showers today with highs close to 70, a southeast breeze at 5 to 15. Periods of rain, maybe a rumble of thunder tonight, lows near 57. Spotty showers and possible thunderstorms, cool tomorrow with a high of 60. Isolated showers Thursday night, 57. Mostly cloudy on Friday, 71. It's partly sunny, 78 on Saturday. I'm meteorologist Russ Murley on WRGY, Real Community Radio.
1: This is the Dean for the Rangeley Townhouse Mail Site for the week of July 27th. For Monday, Craig has chicken quesadilla, bag of chips, and fruit jello for dessert. Tuesday brings chili, biscuits, and cookies to round out the meal. Wednesday is beef stew, biscuits, and pudding cake for your sweet tooth. Looking ahead to Thursday, roast turkey. 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Everyone within earshot, come on down to enjoy Craig's home cooking between the hours of 11 in the morning till 1 in the afternoon. Enjoy a midday meal in a comfortable atmosphere for just an $8 donation, which includes a bottle of water or a chilled cup of juice in air-conditioned comfort. Meals can be made to go. Please note that menu items are subject to change. We are located at 14 School Street in the old high school at the rear entrance. 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

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You're still here? Well, we could talk about the weather, but I think Russ Merley already did that. Oh, yeah, did you know that we're on Alexa now? So you can stream WRGY from the comfort of your own home. Just let her know that you want to listen to WRGY 90.5 FM, and there you go. Seriously? You're still here? Wow, you must really like us.

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My name is Ian Gouin-Murray, and thanks for listening.

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Isolated showers today with highs close to 70, a southeast breeze at 5 to 15. Periods of rain, maybe a rumble of thunder tonight, lows near 57. Spotty showers and possible thunderstorms, cool tomorrow with a high of 60. Isolated showers Thursday night, 57. Mostly cloudy on Friday, 71. It's partly sunny, 78 on Saturday. I'm meteorologist Russ Murley on WRGY, Real Community Radio.

0: Welcome back to another round of WRGY's Moose Call. Thank you to the following businesses for going above and beyond and keeping 90.5 FM on the airwaves. 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
1: It's important that you have a solid finish at the end of your swing. When you take a close look at the tour pros, you'll notice at the finish of the swing, their big toe and their front foot is aiming up in the air. At that point, most of their weight is on the outside heel of the front foot and a solid pose. Now, the weight transfer is perfect. Try this drill first without the ball, then do it while hitting balls.
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3: 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We are currently at 64 degrees.

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easy in the saddle. He was tall and lean, and at first you thought nothing but a streak of mean could make a man look so downright strong. But one look in his eyes and you knowed you was wrong. He was a mountain of a man, and I want you to know he could preach hot hell or freezing snow. He carried a Bible in a canvas sack, and the folks just called him the Reverend Mr. Black. He was poor as a beggar, but he rode like a king.

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I guess I learned his ways by heart. I can still hear his sermons ring down in the valley where he used to sing. I followed him, yes, sir, and I don't regret it.

and the Americans floundered for several years, but with better music provided by songwriters Lieber and Stoller, they began to get noticed. In the summer of 1964, what was considered an unfinished recording, Come a Little Bit Closer, was released without Jay's knowledge. The song went to number 3 for Jay and the Americans and was the biggest hit of their career.

0: WRGY weather update brought to you by the Rangeley Lakes Heritage Trust, working to sustain the ecological, economic, and social vitality of the Rangeley region by conserving, restoring, and stewarding our incredible landscape for present and future generations. Isolated showers today with highs close to 70, a southeast breeze at 5 to 15. Periods of rain, maybe a rumble of thunder tonight, lows near 57. Spotty showers and possible thunderstorms cool tomorrow with a high of 60. Isolated showers Thursday night, 57. Mostly cloudy on Friday, 71. It's partly sunny, 78 on Saturday. I'm meteorologist Russ Murley on WRGY, Real Community Radio.
1: This is Dean for the Rangeley Townhouse Mail Site for the week of July 27th. 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Tuesday brings chili, biscuits, and cookies to round out the meal. 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Meals can be made to go. Please note that menu items are subject to change. We are located at 14 School Street in the old high school at the rear entrance. 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

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Not a golfer? 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Again, that's Rangeley Wild's inaugural golf scramble, co-hosted by Evergreen Golf Club on Friday, July 31st.

Les Baxter had one of those rare instrumental hits of the rock and roll years. It was a French tune, but with a new name. It was called The Poor People of Paris, and Les Baxter and his orchestra made it the number 11 song of the year in 1956.

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1: 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We just checked the airport temperature at 65 degrees.
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The song Twist and Shout was recorded by the Top Notes, and then by Green Onions, and then by the Isley Brothers before 1962. It became a top 20 hit for the Isleys. Then, with John Lennon suffering from a cold, the Beatles recorded it in 1963. They tried a second take, but Lennon sounded even worse on that, so the producer went with the first take. For the popular Beatles, Twist and Shout peaked at number one in 1963. And then in 1986, 19 years later, it went to number 23 after being used in the movie Ferris Bueller's Day Off.

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0: WRGY weather update brought to you by the Rangeley Lakes Heritage Trust, working to sustain the ecological, economic, and social vitality of the Rangeley region by conserving, restoring, and stewarding our incredible landscape for present and future generations. Isolated showers today with highs close to 70, a southeast breeze at 5 to 15. Periods of rain, maybe a rumble of thunder tonight, lows near 57. Spotty showers and possible thunderstorms, cool tomorrow with a high of 60. Isolated showers Thursday night, 57. Mostly cloudy on Friday, 71. It's partly sunny, 78 on Saturday. I'm meteorologist Russ Murley on WRGY, Real Community Radio.
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1: 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We just checked the airport temperature at 65 degrees.

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You thought you were starting to listen to the Jazz Brunch, but it's not Sunday. 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And Alexa devices, you can certainly say, Alexa, play WRGY radio. Well, hey, Rangeley, Dean here, and you know what time it is. This Thursday at 6:30, WRGY's fourth annual Radio Fest rolls into the RFA Lakeside Theater. And trust me, you're going to want to be in the room. We've got more than five local bands ready to blow the doors off with homegrown talent, big smiles, and maybe a surprise or two if you're paying attention. 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So come on out, grab a seat, and let's make some memories we can't talk about on the radio here. You've reached Dean's Pop-Up Radio, WRGY, this morning on Wednesday morning in Rangeley, Maine, downtown Rangeley. It's a bit cloudy, but it feels like it's about 75 degrees out, so that is comfortable. So along with the show,

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This is Dean Gray, your pop-up radio, WRGY, My Fave Tunes here at WRGY. And I just saw Jim Gould going by there, a good buddy of mine, and Mike Blythe have gone by. You know, I know half the faces driving by here, and it's wonderful to see people coming up from somewhere or up, and they're walking up and down Main Street holding hand in hand, having bags in hand. And someone just walked by with an iced coffee. I'm going to go.

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Anyway, so, this is Dean. I'm going to tell you about the 4th Annual WRGY Radio Fest, July the 30th, this Thursday, 2026, at 6:30 p.m. The doors will open at 7. 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Hi, folks, they're all waving at me. The event consists of over 5 different bands showcasing their talent for all to come and enjoy. The show will be broadcast live and will contribute to the support of Rangeley's community radio station that I'm sitting in right now here on Main Street in the RFA Theater. Now in its 4th year, WRGY continues to host Radio Fest with more inspiring and amplifying content each year. So don't miss out on this opportunity to celebrate community radio and music in the Rangeley region. And the Rangeley region, this is where I've retired to. Thank goodness for Francis and Willis Gray of Georgetown, Massachusetts, for getting me up here back in 74. And, it's just heaven on earth here in Rangeley, Maine. So I'll talk a bit more about Radio Fest, but I'm going to play, funny enough, the tune called FM by Steely Dan here on WRGY.

FM from Steely Dan here on WRGY. What a wonderful day in Rangeley, even though it's cloud cover. You know, it's about 75 degrees there. My good buddy Scott is listening in. He's giving me a thumbs up. Lisa's giving me thumbs up or down. I'm not sure what that way that thumb's going, Lisa. And my daughter Delaney is listening in from, are you up in Lebanon this week? I think so. And anyway, but you can hear us, WRGY.org, around the planet or right down the street and streaming. And then, of course, you just have your turn your FM dial to 90.5 FM. Hey, can someone text me? I've forgotten what FM stands for. And if you're the first one to text me with it, I'll give you my swag from, you know, the many shows that I have here on WRGY. Well, I want to remind you, this, you know, this is a beautiful place. And I forget who, some family just was camping up by Coos Canyon on Route 17 near Byron. If you're up for one last adventure, Coos Canyon is calling. This rocky gorge, carved by the Swift River, is a favorite stop for gold panners, cliff jumpers, and photographers alike. Water rushes through the smooth rock formations, creating natural pools that are perfect for wading in the summer and in the fall. The golden foliage surrounding the canyon makes it a picture-perfect postcard. I've stopped by many times to take a look there, and it's a wonderful thing to look at. Whether you stop by for a few minutes or a few hours, this spot is one of those places that reminds you just how wild and wonderful Maine really is here, you know? Dag nap it. So I'm going to play another tune, you know. let's see, which one shall I play? Oh, All Out of Love by Air Supply. This came on my playlist the other day, and I'm saying I got to play that again. This is Dean Gray, Dean's Pop-Up Radio, WRGY, here in beautiful downtown Rangeley.

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Oh my gosh. There's a ton of people walking up and down Main Street. And dag napping after this show, I'm running over and get a nice coffee with extra cream and extra sugar. Ooh, that'll be a nice little treat here. Well, I have to tell you that my buddy Scott, let's see, Scott Soenthaler, he was the one, let's see. FM most commonly stands for frequency modulation, a type of radio broadcasting. It can also mean facility management or a political first minister, depending on the context. Well, Scott, you get my swag. You know, I think I've given you some, but I'm going to give you some more so you can pass around to your friends and neighbors, like Jim Ferrara. Anyhow, people are waving at me in the window. That's great. Listen to WRGY, all right, and you hear the voice of Rangeley. So, you know, I got to tell you some more season dues here, you know. Rangeley Lakes National Scenic Byway, 35-mile National Scenic Byway from Mexico to Madrid. Route 17 and 4 are just a few of the highlights along the byway are listed below. Height of land, spectacular scenic turnout with expansive views and educational information about the area. On Route 17, 10 miles south of Aquasic, we have Rangeley ambassadors sit up there on the weekends. The noise overlook on Route 17, 3.5 miles south of Aquasic, panoramic views of Rangeley Lake and the surrounding area. Then you have Whip Willow Farm Overlook, my favorite, and I'm there on the weekends. Beautiful views of Rangeley Lake and the mountains, just 1 mile south of Rangeley. Great spot for watching the sunset. You know, I just knew it as the overlook by the EIGA. In the past 2 years, I come to find out it's Whip Willow Farm Overlook. There was a farm there called Whip Willow. And then Small Falls, beautiful falls on Route 4, 12 miles south of Rangeley, has a picnic area, easy hiking trails and swimming, and there are bathrooms. That's a good thing to know. So this is Dean Gray, Dean's Pop-Up Radio, WRGY, and I want to say something about something. What do I want to say about? Yes, of course, it's Radio Fest 2026, featuring local bands, live music here at the RFA Lakeside Theater. It's July 30th. It's Thursday. Oh, they're all smiling and they're waving. Look at that. Yes, listen to Radio Fest it's Thursday, you guys. At 6:30, $15 for adults, $10 for youth. And this is presenting by WRGY 90.5. 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How about that? All right. All right, enough of me talking. I got to play some music here. Where am I going to find this? Oh, yes, Billy Idol, Without a Face, here at WRGY.

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Wow, that's cool. And, you know, we only have 3 days left of July. Mamma mia, summer's going by, and the range is getting packed. It's crunch time for vacation. Dagnabbit, you know, Labor Day will be coming around the corner before you know it. And that's my birthday. I'll be turning 68. I was born September 1st, 1958, and the actual day was Labor Day. So my mom says, Dean, you can celebrate on September 1st as well as Labor Day. So I stretch it out, I tell you, and people know that about me, funny enough. So Scott and I were at Sarge's last Friday, and he told me how much that he likes Mariah Carey. So this is going to be Christmas in July here. For you, Scott, hold on. It's Mariah Carey, her most popular tune, All I Want for Christmas.

want for Christmas is you, Mariah Carey. Christmas in July here at WRGY. You know, don't panic. We're not talking about Christmas in July. Too bad. I just played a Christmas tune in July. Radio Fest is back for another year on Thursday, July the 30th at the RFA Lakeside Theater. Oh, by the way, my name is Dean Gray. 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They're open right now. I'm looking over there. Hello, Michelle. Hello, Diane. Doors are open at 6:30, and the show begins at 7. We can't wait to see you for another energizing night of music, live radio, and community support. Keep the lights on here at WRGY. All right, I've got another tune ready to go here. So let me play The Ball of Confusion from The Temptations here at WRGY.

Confusion by the Temptations here on WRGY. This is Dean Gray, and I just want to let you know the hosts do their own shows here on the station. You know, today, Wednesday, Randy with his Record Highs will be coming in at 1 o'clock this afternoon with his record player. And then the Krista and Peggy, the cover girls, will be coming in at 4 o'clock this afternoon. I love their banter. They make me laugh. And Sean and Levi, they have Cracking the Code here on Thursdays at 12 noon, high noon. And then my good buddy John Pape with a Johnny Rock Show at 3 o'clock, 60s, 70s music exclusively. And then I just shook hands with Peter Hinman earlier this week, Music in the Movies. Caught him down at the Chamber of Commerce, and he has wonderful quizzes on his Music in the Movies. And then Mark's Eclectic Hour at 11 o'clock on Friday, he says, keep it eclectic. And then Russ Merley, our in-studio weatherman, Russ Merley, Pine Tree Progressive at 4 o'clock. You know, I love progressive rock, so I just tune into him, I tell you. I turn into WRGY all the time. And then Ernie Gurney has Hurdy Gurdy Man at 1 o'clock on Saturdays. And, you know, I thank him for handing me the jazz baton to play jazz music on Sundays. And then we go back to the beginning of the week, Sunday, yes, your host, Dean Gray, Jazz Brunch at 11. And then the Straub Power Hour is a repeat at 6. And then Mondays, Lisa, who's sitting in the chamber right now, patio playlist with Lisa at 10 o'clock. And then the Norm and Nancy Show, Norm and Nancy Tuesdays at 10 o'clock in the morning, the wonderful husband and wife duo here in the station. And then wonderful friends as well. And Tuesday is Straub Power, which is original hour. He does quite a production on his radio program. Tim Straub, wonderful. And he directed Mountain Home Companion this past, along with Iris Ramirez. Great team, those two are, anyhow. So this is Dean Gray, and I'm going to play Ordinary World by Duran Duran here at WRGY.

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Now, look, listen up here. St. Peter in heaven is checking IDs. He asks a man, "What did you do on earth?" The man says, "I was a doctor." St. Peter says, "Okay, go right through these pearly gates." Next, "What did you do on earth?" "I was a school teacher." "Go right through those pearly gates." Next, "And what did you do on earth?" "I was a musician." So he says, "Go around the side, up the freight elevator, through the kitchen." Musicians will know what that means. That's kind of funny here at WRGY. Sometimes you can't find the way to the stage going through some kitchens and such. Well, anyway, this past weekend, the RFA Legacy Theater had Curtains, the musical comedy whodunit. And it was sponsored by Tina Falasco, LMT, featuring live musicians, sponsored by Franklin Savings Bank. I'm glad that I went. 4 o'clock this past Sunday. It was wonderful. They're all great performers. We had a great time. You know, I had Brittany pegged as the killer, but that went out the window when she was killed. But that was a lovely thing here at the Lakeside Theater. So you got to come to Radio Fest, and you know, you got to check out the brand new bathrooms, and everything's new. Everything's been redone here. It's wonderful. So, you know, this is WRGY Radio, the way it was meant to be, big sound from a small town. And I just want to remind you, with the last minutes that I have here, that you know what time it is. It is Radio Fest time. 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And trust me, you're going to want to be in the room. 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So come on out, grab a seat, and let's make some memories we cannot talk about on the radio here at WRGY. I think I have another tune to play here. Let's see, what do I got? We're going to play, Peter Tosh, You Gotta Walk.

0: 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I'm walking barefoot.
1: Appalachian Trail hikers in town, they just keep on walking and not look back unless you hear a moose or something. 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And I want to give a shout-out to my good buddy John Mazzotta down in the Commonwealth. He asked me to play Ball of Confusion by The Temptations for him earlier. So there you go, John. And then that was just Peter Tosh and Keith Richards with You Gotta Walk and Don't Look Back here at WRGY. So I thank everyone for listening. And, you know, I just want to remind you, this Thursday, Radio Fest 2026 at 6:30, 15 for adults, 10 for youth. You know, if you pay a little over 10, you get a nice little sippy mug to take with you. 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And coming up is our Sweet 16 party coming in September. 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It's wonderful. 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And anyway, so stay with us. 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Thanks very much.

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walked up to where I stood on the street and said, "Pardon me, mister. Now don't get me wrong, I don't want your money, though heaven knows I could use it. But you see, this is my home. And you see the other bar down the street? Well, that's my home too. I noticed you staring at me a while ago. You recognized me, didn't you?" I said, "Yeah, Joe, I know who you are. You was one time a real famous singing star, one of my favorites." He said, "Well, I guess you heard they took my babies away from me." I said, "Yeah, Joe, I read about it in the papers." Then he turned his head away and I saw the tears fall into place. And he turned to me and said, "You know, mister, this is the only place in the world that I'm not ashamed to show my face. But I'm gonna quit. Yes, sir, I'm gonna quit. And I'm gonna shave and comb my hair and get me a clean white shirt. Then I'm gonna walk up to her door. When she answers, I'm gonna stand up real proud and tall. Then I'm gonna get on my knees. And I'll say, 'Sweetheart, if you'll take me back, I'll spend the rest of my life making up to you for what I've done. I'm so ashamed of myself, and this I want you to know. Then I'm gonna take my two little babies, and I'm gonna hold them so close to me, I ain't gonna never let them go.' I guess I should have told him then that she'd already remarried again. But after hearing what he'd said to me, why, there wasn't no way I could add to his misery. So I said, 'Good luck, my best to you.'

Here's your latest forecast for the Rangeley Lakes area. Periods of rain overnight tonight. Maybe a rumble of thunder. Lows near 57. Winds mostly light and variable. Spotty showers and perhaps a rumble of thunder on Thursday with highs near 60. Cloudy with isolated showers. 57 Thursday night. Mostly cloudy. 71 on Friday. It'll be partly sunny. 78 Saturday. Isolated showers. 75 on Sunday. I'm meteorologist Russ Murley on WRGY Real Community Radio.

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0: The RFA Summer Concert Series continues with Dan Kennedy. Dan Kennedy has performed solo piano concerts in 23 states, Quebec, and has garnered 850,000 internet plays. Classically trained at Oberlin and New England conservatories, Dan is a winner of the 2022 Global Music Award, the 2022 Native American Music Award, and the 2019 Enlightened Piano Radio Album of the Year. His recordings of originals and more well-known tunes has spent as many as 7 consecutive months on the ZMR Top 100. His 10 albums are distributed to 34 international listening services. 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
2: All right, ladies and gentlemen, it's time for some rock and roll. You're listening to the Record Highs Hour with Randy B, and we are coming at you live from beautiful downtown Rangeley, Maine. Let's commence here with some rock.

Yeah, buddy. It's Boston's very own Dropkick Murphys covering, of course, Australia's most dangerous band, AC/DC. A little tune called It's a Long Way to the Top, if you want to rock and roll. If you know what I mean, folks. A couple of mid-career Kinks tunes.

0: love that dirty, grimy garage sound. That's a UK band called The Creation. I've played a couple of their tunes before, but yeah, real good sound and stuff, to my ears anyway, and I know it's to yours too. Up next is Fred McDowell with literally one of the best intros to an album ever.
1: My name is Fred McDowell. They call me Mississippi Fred McDowell. But my home's in Rawlsville, Tennessee. But it don't make any difference. It sounds good to me. I seem like I'm at home in that one of Mississippi. And I do not play no rock and roll, y'all. I just play the street natural blues. And whenever you get somebody, you know, want to apply for you, just call for Fred McDowell. I was raised on the farm, you understand?

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Or you don't buy one of the tapes or album or anything. 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

Yeah, buddy. 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I just couldn't see out the window there. But yeah, any of y'all that want to drive by, give a little honk honk in front of the window here on Main Street. That was some R.L. Burnside, some Skip James before that, and some Fred McDowell before him. We're going to continue. Well, actually, we're going to the continent of Africa here.

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1: Some great stuff by a guy that goes by the name S.E. Rogie, R-O-G-I-E. So hopefully we'll see everybody tomorrow night, Radio Fest, 7 o'clock. Come on down, beer, wine. 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

The greatest singer-songwriter, easily in American history, but most undoubtedly the world, for my money, the greatest of all time, Mr. Johnny Cash. I didn't even realize I did this. The next guy's name is Johnny Nash. doing a Sam Cooke cover.

one of Bob Marley's earliest songs. He wrote that literally when he was just a teenager. One cup of coffee. Well, ladies and gentlemen, it is said with a tear in my eye that we've reached the bottom of the hour. I sincerely hope everybody's enjoyed the show today. Fear not, we got kind of an oddball one from a group called Fountains of Wayne. A great 90s tune, for sure. We'll see you next Wednesday. We'll do it all over again. Yeah, hope to see everybody out tomorrow night. Come out to the Radio Fest. We'll all have a good time together. Peace, y'all.

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1: Here's your latest forecast for the Rangeley Lakes area. Periods of rain overnight tonight, maybe a rumble of thunder, lows near 57, winds mostly light and variable, spotty showers, and perhaps a rumble of thunder on Thursday with highs near 60. Cloudy with isolated showers, 57 Thursday night, mostly cloudy, 71 on Friday. It'll be partly sunny, 78 Saturday, isolated showers, 75 on Sunday. I'm meteorologist Russ Murley on WRGY, real community radio.
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3: Millions of people were introduced to songwriter Annabelle Dinda when she posted an acoustic version of her song, The Hand, on TikTok last year, and it went super duper viral.
4: Every time a guy writes a song, he's a cowboy, a sailor, running with the world in his palm like a first pioneer.
3: Annabelle had been making music for a while, but that big boost to her profile is probably at least part of what helped grab the attention of Noah Kahan, who tapped her to open up for his Great Divide tour this summer. Before she embarked on that gigantic, sold-out Noah Kahan tour, Annabelle Dinda stopped by to record an exclusive live mini-concert for you. Coming up, you'll hear her perform that mega-viral track and a handful of other songs from her latest album called Some Things Never Leave. It's a live performance from Annabelle Dinda on the way. I'm Raina Duras. This is World Cafe. That Noah Kahan tour is probably the biggest tour of the summer. These guys had the biggest, buzziest tour of last year when they finally reunited and people went totally nuts trying to get tickets to their sold-out shows. Oasis, Don't Look Back in Anger.

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1: This is World Cafe. I'm Raina Duris. This summer, Annabelle Dinda has been performing in front of tens of thousands of people on one of the biggest tours of the summer. It's a remarkable jump from just a year ago when she hadn't really performed live that much at all. In 2025, the Brooklyn-based Philadelphia suburbs-born songwriter was doing what a lot of young artists do, posting her music on TikTok and building a following. And then an acoustic performance of one of her songs called The Hand went very, very viral. As of this recording, it has over 16 million views. In January of 2026, a finished version of The Hand appeared on her latest album, Some Things Never Leave. And then the next month, it was announced she would be opening for Noah Kahan on his massive Great Divide tour, which has sold out stadiums all over the country. Right before that tour kicked off, Annabelle Dinda came by WXPN in Philadelphia, where we record World Cafe, to perform a Free at Noon concert. And that is what you're hearing today. It begins with her performance of Big News Day, the opening track from Some Things Never Leave. Annabelle Dinda, live for World Cafe.

bassist, Anna, my friend Anna, and my friend Peter, on guitar. Thank you. That was kind of a duet between me and my family, if you were in the room. Yeah.

Annabelle Dinda performing The Body Remembers live for World Cafe. That song's on her new album, Some Things Never Leave. Thank you to Annabelle Dinda for that mini concert. I'm Raina Duras, back in a moment with more World Cafe.

those days where you wish everyone would just leave you alone, where you want to throw your phone away, ignore your emails, close the blinds, and just be by yourself. But when you find yourself in that mood, here's your anthem. On World Cafe, it's Dr. Dog celebrating being alone on purpose with Lonesome.

Wednesday, elderberry wine. And in case you're curious, they think that elderberry wine was probably some of the first wine made by European settlers when they got to America. And back then, they even recommended giving it to kids to treat tummy problems. Here's your wine, kiddo. Now off to bed. I need your help to figure something out in just a minute.

0: Hey there, it's me, Wheels, Rangeley's famous coon cat. When I'm not out hunting or patrolling my porch, you'll find me curled up at Snow Source, my favorite hangout in town. And what's playing in the background? WRGY, of course, the best radio station in Rangeley, Maine. My human just says, Alexa, play WRGY. 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So if you're strolling through town, stop by Snow Source. Say hi to me, Wheels. I might be lounging, I might be lurking, but I'll definitely be listening to WRGY.
1: Hey, I'm Rena Duris. You are listening to World Cafe. I'm going to play you a new sibling duo out of Philly next, Sam and Louise Sullivan. And Sam has said that the riff in the song you're about to hear is a misremembered beat from a rap song that was popular circa 2012. I am trying to figure out what rap song that could be. It feels so familiar. They haven't said what it is. And obviously they're saying it's misremembered, so it won't be dead on. But still, put your ears on this if you can. Let me know if you think you know what riff they might be referencing here. Tweet me at RahRahRaina, R-A-H-R-A-H-R-A-I-N-A, or send a message to us on the World Cafe's Instagram at World Cafe. Here's Sam and Louise Sullivan, Down on Love.

0: You heard the artist opening for him on the Great Divide Tour at the beginning of the show, Annabelle Dinda. That was Noah Kahan with Doors. Thanks again to Annabelle Dinda for that concert we heard at the beginning of the show. And thanks to line producer Will Loftus for his work on that session. Also, thank you always to our affiliates across the country who bring this show to you and the whole team who produce it. We produce it at WXPN at the University of Pennsylvania in Philadelphia. I'm Raina Duris. Thanks for listening to World Cafe from NPR.
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Here's your latest forecast for the Rangeley Lakes area. Periods of rain overnight tonight. Maybe a rumble of thunder. Lows near 57. Winds mostly light and variable. Spotty showers and perhaps a rumble of thunder on Thursday with highs near 60. Cloudy with isolated showers. 57 Thursday night. Mostly cloudy. 71 on Friday. It'll be partly sunny. 78 Saturday. Isolated showers. 75 on Sunday. I'm meteorologist Russ Murley on WRGY Real Community Radio.

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0: Wop!
1: Pop!
0: Papa doop, pop! Beep! Beedly doop!
1: Dappa doop! Zap!
0: Welcome to
1: Cover Girls!
0: Nonsense Girls!
1: Crazy Girls!
0: Yeah, welcome to today's show. We are here at WRGY Radio.
1: And we are talking nonsense.
0: We sure are. Hi. Hi, how's it going? We've got welcome people in the roadway looking at us and waving at us. Yeah, we're live here on Main Street. And we are talking nonsense this week.
1: Mumbo jumbo.
0: I suspect this is going to be ridiculous.
1: Oh, this is going to be one of our most ridiculous, fun shows we've had.
0: I know. So here's the thing. Talking about nonsense words and nonsense songs.
1: Yeah, that song.
0: And turn Papa Ooh Mau Mau.
1: Funniest sound I ever heard. Yeah, that one. That was a...
0: Tell me about that one.
1: Well, it was a song that was closely associated with the song The Surfing Bird by The Trash Man back in 1963, which, if you know that song from... I remember it from Peter Griffin always going, the bird is the word, I know the bird, bird, bird, bird is the word.
0: That was an old song, yeah.
1: Yeah, and it was from the doo-wop era, which was totally just like traditions of nonsense syllables for her like scat like improv. That was, you know, this whole song was pretty much just like absurd. It was like pretty much just an absurd, no deeper meaning besides just a
0: nonsense.
1: Yeah,
0: and that's what we're here for today. So who did that version?
1: That was done by the Beach Boys.
0: Yeah, in 1964.
1: But the original was done by the Rivingtons back in, what was it, 1963?
0: 1962, I think.
1: Yeah.
0: Yeah, but who knew who they were? They were nonsense.
1: Yeah, doo-wop.
0: Anyway, so we're here. We're doing it. We're live. Welcome to WRGY Radio. Real community radio, that is.
1: Yeah.
0: And hopefully you're streaming us or listening to us. If you're local, you're listening to us on 90.5 FM. All right, so let's get into our next song, which we debated about starting with this song.
1: Mm-hmm.
0: I like Papa Ooh Mau Mau, though. That was a good one.
1: Yeah.
0: We debated starting with this one, which you should know what this is. It would be the first song that you would probably choose for a nonsense song.
1: Yeah.
0: It contains 34 letters.
1: Ooh.
0: One of the longest novelty words
1: in
0: English.
1: Should we give them a second to guess?
0: Hits! See, you already know what it is. It's supercalifragilisticexpialidocious.
1: Supercalifragilisticexpialidocious.
0: Okay. Yes. It means extraordinary, fantastic, extremely good. It's something to say when you have nothing to say.
1: Oh.
0: I always have something to say.
1: That's like the Cover Girls motto right there. Extraordinary with nothing to say.
0: Originally done in 1964 by Mary Poppins and Dick Van Dyke, of course. By Mary Poppins. By Julie Andrews. Who was Mary Poppins.
1: Yes.
0: This version is done by one of my favorite artists, Harry Connick Jr., jazz musician, New Orleans... there's a lot of New Orleans.
1: Yeah, New Orleans was a little nonsense.
0: Yeah,
1: Orleans.
0: It was coming up quite a bit in our song list. Anyway, this is a really, really cool version. It's off an album that I cherish. It's the album's called Songs I Heard. I think it's called Songs I Heard. And he covers I guess you would categorize them as kids songs, but not really. They're songs from a lot of shows, like Willy Wonka.
1: Wholesome
0: shows. Anyway, let's just take a listen. I think it's a great song, a lot of fun, awesome version.
1: All right, lickety split.
0: Lickety split.

0: All right. Thank you, Harry Connick Jr. Love that. I listened to that album till I was blue in the face. Till I was diddly dee beep bella bop.
1: Welcome back to our flap doodle show. Do you know what the word flap doodle means?
0: No, I didn't even know that was a word.
1: Yeah, not me neither until today. It's a playful term used to describe nonsense.
0: That's what we're doing.
1: Flap doodling.
0: We're flap deep doodling. Yeah. So the nonsense stuff. I don't know.
1: It's half kinda, of you have tuned out by now.
0: It's okay. And I don't agree with you. I feel like a lot of people think this is really fun.
1: Yeah, the kids.
0: Wyatt and PJ are still tuning.
1: Hey!
0: I don't know. Who was that?
1: I don't know.
0: Black truck, beep, beeps.
1: Beep, beep,
0: beard. You driving too fast, obviously. okay, so I got to talk about the author. The most famous nonsensical, nonsusical.
1: Ooh.
0: Dr. Seuss.
1: Oh.
0: Yes.
1: Yes.
0: Theodore Geisel, American children author, of course. He was the one.
1: Hop on top.
0: Yep. That was one book. I'm not sure he wrote that book. Anyway. Oh my God.
1: All right, pull it together. If you're just tuning in. Sorry.
0: Okay, so interesting thing about Dr. Seuss. He used a bunch of nonsensical words.
1: He was the best. He was like the beginning of it.
0: Yeah, well, yeah. He was one of them. But two words that he coined and used and wrote for the first time are actually now words in the dictionary. One is Grinch.
1: Grinch, yep.
0: Of course, which is, the definition is a cranky, ill-tempered person who ruins other people's fun, joy, or celebrations.
1: Could name a few of those around here. I won't.
0: You know what the second word is?
1: What?
0: Nerd.
1: Oh, he came up with that?
0: It was his word.
1: That's funny.
0: It was from the book, If I Ran the Zoo, which came out in 1950. And to quote the book, and then just to show them, I'll sail to Katru and bring back an Itkutch, a preep and a prue, a nurkle, a nerd, and a seersucker, too. And a nerd was his word. It's a person devoted to intellectual, academic, or technical pursuits, often viewed as socially awkward or single-minded.
1: Oh, my God.
0: See Peggy's picture.
1: Nerd alert.
0: Nerd alert. I'm the nerd of this group.
1: Well, no, I mean, I solved the Rubik's Cube.
0: Did you?
1: Yeah.
0: You did. I know you did.
1: I know.
0: And I've been doing Scrabble. I feel like that's nerdier. Oh, no, Rubik's pretty nerdy.
1: Yeah.
0: Anyway, that was Dr. Seuss who did that. Of course. And anyway, we got lots of listeners out there. All our loyal listeners. Brother Tim is out there listening down in Virginia.
1: Yay.
0: Is that it? Hopefully Wyatt and PJ and Olive are the...
1: Our little whippersnappers. Oh, my God. I got too many of them today.
0: I honest to God think that might have been the first time we might have lost it on the air. Like the Giggle Fest happened, and I don't think that's ever happened. I was like, pull it
1: together.
0: We were in a nosedive.
1: Well, we got to play a song.
0: Let's do it
1: because we're getting nosed it.
0: All right, what do we got coming up? Aiko Aiko.
1: Aiko Aiko.
0: Love it.
1: This is a good one.
0: Yeah, the original was Sugar Boy and his Cane Cutters in 1953. That was a Mardi Gras thing.
1: Yeah, I think a lot was going on down in New Orleans with the dee-wop, boop-bop, ba-bidi-bop-boo.
0: And he didn't, the original singer, Sugar Boy, who was James Crawford, he didn't know what it meant. Mm. It was some sort of, like, there was a Native American fighting. One was a victory chant, one was a battle. Aiko Aiko was a victory chant, and Giacomo was the... We're going into battle.
1: Oh, okay.
0: So maybe it should have been Giacomo and then Aiko Aiko.
1: Aiko Aiko.
0: Yeah. Anywho, let's just get to it so we can get ourselves together here. Flippity gibbet.

0: All right, Chakimoa C9A, whatever.
1: That was the Bell Stars from Rain Man.
0: Oh, yeah, it was from Rain Man. Yeah. That was kind of, that was when it got pretty popular when that movie came out. Mm. Hey, we got a lot of listeners out there.
1: Oh, yeah.
0: There's like 7.
1: Give us the scuttlebutt.
0: Well, so we got all the Toothacre Island people are, I hope they're listening. I hope you guys are listening. This is a great show.
1: Yay.
0: Come on.
1: This is a perfect Toothacre show.
0: It is a great Toothacre show. Yeah, just chilling out, hanging out. They're here for the summer. Welcome back, all of you.
1: Thanks for listening to us.
0: Thanks for listening, if you are. I hope you are. Noah and Juno are listening.
1: Yay.
0: And Noah's parents are in town, I think, with his, oh, Chuck's brother and sister and spouses were here. I think they're gone now. So they were here for 45 biddly bop seconds. So Matt, I'm sure he's listening.
1: Yeah, I'm Corner Bar Kitchen.
0: Oh
1: Lyle.
0: Lyle? Was that Lyle?
1: Lyle.
0: So you see you, Lyle, driving by here.
1: Don't forget to honk if you drive by, people.
0: Yeah, let us know that you're out there listening. Yeah. Jenny, hopefully she's listening on her way into work from Farmington.
1: Yeah.
0: Thank you all of you for hanging with us. And
1: you keep us going.
0: And also to our sponsor, Tina Falasco.
1: Yeah, that is not nonsense.
0: That is no nonsense with Tina.
1: Her massages are the real deal, so.
0: Yeah, they're deep.
1: Deep and relaxing.
0: Yeah, so.
1: Unlike this show today.
0: Listen, it's all about the nonsense fun that we have, and this should just actually be our show every week.
1: Yeah, pretty much
0: it
1: is.
0: Feels like it is. Okay, but what do we got? What's coming up?
1: Well, let's get right into the next song here.
0: Okay, obla di obla da. That is ridiculous. Who even? I'll tell you what happened with that. That was originally done by
1: the Beatles.
0: Paul McCartney wrote it, but guess what?
1: What?
0: I think he kind of stole it.
1: Oh.
0: Yes, because it was kind of a sky.

0: D, and then the audience would respond "Oblada," and then he would say "Life goes on."
1: Mm.
0: Okay, so then Paul McCartney basically just took all of that.
1: Oh, he bamboozled it.
0: He bamboozled poor Jimmy Scott.
1: Yes.
0: And then Jimmy Scott was like, "Hey, that's mine. I wrote that." And Paul McCartney was like, "No.
1: No, I'm the Beatles.
0: I am the Beatles. You are nothing."
1: Good luck.
0: Okay, but later in 1969, this guy went to prison for failing to pay, quote, maintenance to his ex-wife. Whatever that means.
1: Yeah.
0: Alimony. And so he asked the Beatles to pay for the legal fees, and they agreed if he would just drop the, like, wanting the credit for Oblada.
1: Really?
0: Yep. So they paid it, and that was it. He couldn't speak another word about it. And then he tried to sing it at his own concert, and the Beatles sued him. Just kidding. No, they didn't. They didn't. Anyway, wacky song.
1: That's funny. That's a good... Thank you for that information.
0: Nerd alert. Thank you for not being a Grinch about it. Let's just play it up. Oblada, yeah. Oblada. Ooh. Originally 1968, I said, but this one is
1: 2002.
0: By who?
1: By Phish.
0: Yes.
1: And they are...
0: Talk about a nonsense word.
1: Phish, aren't they playing in Bangor this weekend?
0: They're playing in Boston,
1: Boston,
0: I think, at Fenway this weekend, yeah.
1: Moog might be there.
0: Yeah, my friend Michelle was supposed to come, but I don't think she's coming out. I don't know that she misses very many Phish shows, so... we are sorry that you might not be in New England this weekend, Michelle, but we sure love you. She's been a listener. Let's play it up.
1: Oblada, oblada.
0: Here we go with Phish.
1: Bragamuffin Paul McCartney.

0: Well, we were engaged to be married. We bought the wedding invitations, and yada, yada, yada. I'm still single.
1: So what's she doing now?
0: Yada.
1: I got it.
0: But I love talking to you.
1: Me too. So speaking of exes, my old boyfriend came over late last night.

0: yada, yada, yada. Anyway, I'm really tired today.
1: Yada, yada, yada.
2: And you know.
1: That's George Costanza.
2: Yada, yada, yada. It's a perfect word.
1: Oh, it is. It's great. You can use it anytime.
2: He did.
1: Yeah.
2: And she did.
1: She yadded.
2: She was pretty tired from all the yadding. Norm, thanks for tuning in. And Linny
1: and Dave, hopefully they're out listening. And
2: on Toothacre, we're happy to have you with us. Even if you're listening for the first time, we love having you here.
1: Yes.
2: If you are not, I love this, if you're not listening, which you would not be listening, but tell your friends to go to Substack and tune us in there. We are on Substack at the Cover Girls. You can just look that up and find us. And all of our wonderful nonsense radio shows are on there for your listening pleasure.
1: This is number 42.
2: Is it really?
1: 42, yeah.
2: Wow. I remember way back when we were like, hey, this is number 12.
1: Woo! And we're gaining listeners by the day.
2: Yeah. So join us on Substack. Subscribe to us if you want. And Trevor, happy
1: birthday.
2: 40th. Lordy, lordy, look who's 40.
1: Ooh, Trevor Gray.
2: Trevor Gray, happy birthday.
1: Yeah.
2: Yeah, so, okay, yada yada. Goes right with our next song.
1: Ooh.
2: You know what our next song is?
1: Yuckity yuck.
2: Don't talk about it. It's self-explanatory.
1: Sang this originally?
2: The Coasters.
1: Oh, I was not going to guess that.
2: In 1956.
1: 1956, yeah.
2: You know, it's basically, the song is take out the paper and the trash. Like, your parents are, like, nagging you to do all the crap you don't want to do, and then you say yakety yak,
1: yakety yak,
2: yakety yak, like make the little talking sound with your hand, and then your parents beat you with a wooden stick. Back then,
1: yada
2: back
1: yada. Then.
2: So, yeah, yakety yak, don't talk back. This one is done by one of my old favorite, not old favorite. It's not really an old favorite, but I did like them.
1: Who, the Sha-na-na?
2: Sha-na-na.
1: I don't know them.
2: You do, too. They were from Greece.
1: Oh.
2: They played in Greece as the band, Sha-na-na.
1: Oh.
2: Yeah, you remember them. You should go back and watch the trailer.
1: I guess so. That's a little nonsense name of a band.
2: Yeah. Another nonsense name.
1: Sha-na-na.
2: That was from 1971 that they covered this yakety yak. Let's just jump right into
1: it. Yeah, we've been lollygagging too much, so we may as well.
2: So ridiculous.
3: Ladies and gentlemen, greased and ready to kick ass, Sha-na-na.

Yeah.

0: Don't talk back, Crystal.
1: Yeah.
0: Mark Whitehill just let us know that today's show is phantasmagorical.
1: Oh, thanks for joining in on the heep wop boopity dop boopy.
0: This is right up your alley, Mark.
1: Yeah.
0: Beboppy beep bop. Okay. Okay.
1: For those of you just tuning in, this is our nonsense cod swallop show. Do you know what that cod swallop means?
0: No.
1: It means...
0: Do you know what it means?
1: I do today. It's a word to describe something that is considered nonsense.
0: Cod swallopy.
1: Cod swalloping.
0: Is it COD?
1: COD, cod swallop.
0: Cash on delivery, baby.
1: The cod swallop girls. That's...
0: Careful. I don't like that name. Anyway, yes. Thank you, Mark, for tuning in. And I was going to say about Substack. If you, there's this new thing that's happening with some of our listeners, started by our Frister Mary down in Massachusetts, who listens on the regular, but she has to catch up on Substack. Sometimes she gets behind, and do you know what she does?
1: What?
0: You know.
1: I do.
0: What does she do?
1: She rips a few episodes.
0: She rips a few episodes.
1: Yeah, and then Danica was on her way to Boston the other day, and she said she ripped a few
0: She's behind. She's like, and you told her you're going to have to rip a few episodes.
1: Yeah, so if you're working on Wednesday afternoons and you're busy doing whatever
0: loyal listener Liz can't listen because she's too busy working.
1: Yeah, go rip a few episodes on Substack.
0: We're all up to date. I've got them all on there. So
1: yeah,
0: jump in.
1: This one will be on before long.
0: Yeah, hopefully before next week. All right, coming up. Okay.
1: I love this song.
0: So do I. And I learned something interesting about this song because at first I was like, no, we shouldn't play this because all it is it's a song in Spanish.
1: Mm-hmm.
0: Turns out that La Bamba is actually a nonsensical word. There's no translation for it.
1: Mm-hmm.
0: Perfect.
1: Mm-hmm.
0: So we're not going to use it on our foreign language show.
1: Mm-hmm.
0: Which, we're using it here because it still fits. It was a traditional Mexican folk song. The earliest recording was from 1939 by Alavero Hernandez Ortiz. I think he was David Ortiz's dad. Just kidding. and it's traditionally a wedding song. And it means to dance. To dance the La Bamba, this is the translation. To dance the La Bamba, you need a little grace.
1: Aww.
0: And there was some reference to the bride and the groom dancing together, and as they're dancing, they're tying a ribbon in some sort of bow or something. Seems very complicated, not something Matt and I could do. Tie it in a great big knot. Anyway, yeah, bamba's not a real word.
1: This is a classic. Should we play it?
0: Let's do it up.
1: All right, all up in my dollop.

0: My mom and dad are wonderful. They're both still around. We're very fortunate. They're both funny. My dad has an interesting sense of humor. Very dry, yet silly simultaneously. He says silly, nonsensical things with a straight face. If you laugh, great. If you don't laugh, he enjoys that more. He says things like, bitterly on bombawebe. Don't try to make sense of it. We'd be in a restaurant and the waitress would go, do you want appetizers before dinner? Bitterly on bombawebe. What are you doing, Dad?
1: Just having fun.
0: How is that fun for her? Another thing he says, bick, bick, bickadabang, means nothing, especially to the cop that pulled us over, coming back from a family picnic. Can I see your license and registration, sir? Bick, bick, bickadabang. We're in the back of the station wagon. Daddy's going to jail.
2: That was Brian Reagan with a little stand-up bit.
3: Bit back, biggity bang. It just sounds like such an old person thing.
2: I love that you found that for this episode, because I was like, there's no one going to be.
3: He did.
2: Yeah, that was great.
3: Barb Marley's done something ridiculous like
2: He's
3: that.
2: He's the nonsense king.
3: He is pretty nonsensical. All right, so the next song that we got coming up is so good.
2: Oh, it's near and dear to my heart.
3: Yeah, and why don't you tell us a little bit about it?
2: Well, I mean, growing up, me, my sister, and Elora, Mary Parker, the three of us, we were huge Hanson fans.
3: And Hanson had a big hit.
2: They did have a big hit. And
3: was it their only hit?
2: No.
3: I don't know anything about Hanson.
2: We were the biggest fans. We were like little girl crushes on them all. And
3: who were the band? Who were they?
2: Isaac, Taylor, and Zach.
3: And who was your boyfriend?
2: Well, me and Elora would fight over Taylor.
3: I can remember those days, too, because you'd actually get mad.
2: Oh, yeah.
3: Oh, yeah.
2: Yeah. But we were only... Brigetta only let us watch Hanson. We had the VHS, and we could only watch it on the Blue Moon. So we were, like, waiting around every day asking, is there a Blue Moon? Is there a Blue Moon? And no.
3: No. And once in a very blue moon.
2: Yeah, so we didn't get to watch it that often.
3: Do you
2: often.
3: Know what a blue moon is? Yeah. You must.
2: Yeah, of course.
3: Two moons in the same month.
2: Yeah.
3: Two full moons in the same month.
2: Yeah, so not
3: the
2: much.
3: The second one's called a blue moon.
2: Not much Hanson.
3: That's fun, though. Would you miss a blue moon and then be mad? I'd be so mad.
2: I think she was just saying it to say that we were never allowed to watch it.
3: It's so funny. But wait, didn't you name an island after?
2: Oh, yeah. Hanson Island down in Greenville Cove.
3: Right on Rangeley Lake.
2: I'm saying this. Yeah. Hanson Island.
3: You should claim that with a flag or something.
2: Ian pretty much still calls it that.
3: Hanson Island.
2: Hanson Island.
3: I'm going to start calling it that.
2: It is.
3: You're going to teach the little ones this.
2: They're going to be like, who's Hanson? Oh. And then we'll play them Mbop.
3: Yeah, Mbop. That's the name of our next song.
2: Of course, if you haven't guessed yet.
3: Mbop.
2: Mbop.
3: For any of you... older generation who don't know anything about the younger generations.
2: But they're like millennial only, because like the young kids today aren't gonna be, they're gonna be like,
3: who is Mbop?
2: Who is Hanson?
3: Yeah, who's Hanson? Hanson was a flash in the pan.
2: Yeah, it was very like first time.
3: Beep, beep, boop.
2: Yeah.
3: That's it.
2: Yeah, so should we this one?
3: Yeah, this one's done by Scary Pockets, Lucy Schwartz. Scary Pockets, you've heard of them?
2: Yeah, I think I should have looked them up more. Well, I definitely have.
3: They're a funk music group from LA, and they redid this song in 2019. I kind of like this.
2: It was a good version. Yeah.
3: Yeah, it's fun to hear a cover song of something that is ridiculous that you actually like.
2: So this one goes out to all the little pipsqueaks out there.
3: Yeah, all you little mboppers.
2: Yes, let's listen up.
3: And yeah, let's just do it.

0: All right.
1: Oh, it's funny.
0: Yeah.
1: Has there been a more ridiculous show on WRGY yet? Name one.
0: I can't, actually.
1: This might
0: Norm be. Norm and Nancy never get ridiculous. No. They will someday.
1: Yeah. Shout out to Molly, who's listening. She's a big Hanson fan because we're the same age. So
0: yes.
1: She was a big.
0: Oh, yeah.
1: Hanson Island, Molly.
0: Go claim your stake. Claim your stake. Talk about nonsense. Stake your claim, Molly. Okay, so I think the nonsense words, and I said this before, I was talking about Dr. Seuss, they belong to the youth. Right.
2: Skidoobida. Skidoobida.
0: Oh, that was
1: I had to play that. That was last week's show.
0: Our sea creatures.
1: Our boy Richard Cheese.
0: Skidoobida.
1: Skidoobida.
0: That is it. How do you not know what that song is? Yeah. Just by that. Skidoobida. Yeah. Okay. Speaking of nonsense words, they're like that. Skidoop it up. Really, what I wanted to do, and I couldn't do it. I didn't do it because it's impossible for me. I'm like an old lady.
1: Oh,
0: yay,
1: honker,
0: Iris! We got a honker. Our first honker.
1: She got a new car.
0: I don't know. Possibly
1: that looks like the new license plate. Mm-hmm. Congrats, Iris!
0: All right,
1: looking good in the new car.
0: So, thanks for tuning in, Iris. So she's our station manager. She's listening.
1: She's making sure we're not getting her in trouble.
0: She's turning the station on her own station. So I was going to try to be cool and get some of the coolest kids in town to help me out with this little portion of our show, which is all the crazy words that kids come up with.
1: Oh,
0: and
1: yes.
0: It's kind of all like, have you ever heard of the word skibbity?
1: Skibbity doob dot bay.
0: Yeah, kind of, but not really, because you're not cool enough. I wanted to get. I wanted to get Jared and Katie's kid Henry Emerson.
1: Yep.
0: And Maddox.
1: Yep, two of the coolest kids around.
0: The two cool kids in town, walking around being wicked cool, because they know what I'm probably making these words as we speak. I'm making these words uncool.
1: Yeah. Oh yeah, definitely.
0: Oh totally.
1: Like we can't mention.
0: Sorry. So skibbity means cool, bad, or random. It just like kind of depends on how you use it.
1: Skibbity?
0: Skibbity.
1: Skibbity.
0: S-K-I-B-I-D-I.
1: Skibbity.
0: S-K-I-B-I-D-I.
1: They're like, don't
0: like,
1: use that word.
0: Stop talking. okay, so use it in a sentence, you ask. What in the skibbity is going on here?
1: It just turned uncool.
0: I made it uncool. You're welcome. Oh, you're welcome, all you old folk out there.
1: All you moms.
0: All right. Riz.
1: Riz.
0: Do you know what Riz is?
1: It's not cool anymore.
0: It's definitely not cool anymore. I'm making it uncool as we speak.
1: Riz.
0: Yeah. It's charm or skill at flirting or seducing.
1: Ooh.
0: Yeah. So, like, I believe... Call me a nerd, Dr. Seuss, but I think it's short for charisma.
1: Ooh.
0: Riz. So,
1: like
0: he's
1: that.
0: Trying to riz up the new girl, or she has serious riz. Do you have riz?
1: I do. Duh. I can solve the Rubik's Cube.
0: I'm the rizzer of all time. Yeah, not cool anymore. And here's a good one.
1: Mm-hmm.
0: DeLulu.
1: DeLulu.
0: Do you know what DeLulu is?
1: No.
0: It's short for delusional.
1: Oh.
0: But fun and endearing. Not the real crazy kind, but like us.
1: Oh.
0: We're DeLulu. Are we DeLulu and thinking Paul Rudd is going to call us?
1: No. He's on the line.
0: Ring, ring.
1: After this show,
0: yeah,
1: we might get a contract.
0: Anywho. These nonsense words are for the youth.
1: Yeah,
0: they're for the little kids.
1: The little swashbucklers.
0: Yes, that's what Henry and Maddox are.
1: That is one of, that word. That was actually inspiration for this show, that word. Because that word, I feel like I'm a little bit of a swashbuckler. Oh, we got
0: There's
1: a honker.
0: Mark. There's our honker.
1: Speaking of swashbucklers.
0: He is a swashbuckler from way back.
1: It's a swaggering swordsman, an adventurer, or a daredevil.
0: Those are our little rangely swashbucklers.
1: Maddox, Henry,
0: yeah. And Mark. Oh my God! Yeah. So anyway,
1: let's play this next song because we gotta
0: keep it moving.
1: Yeah,
0: here. We're getting so close to the end. I don't want it to be over. I don't want the fun to end.
1: No.
0: So we're gonna go. We're gonna play.
1: Originally done by the Police.
0: Originally done by the Police. Can I just tell you this?
1: Yeah.
0: According to Sting, this is from Wiki. The song is about the attraction that people have to simple songs. Sting later criticized those who labeled the lyrics of the song as baby talk, claiming that the song was grossly misunderstood. I think he was grossly misunderstood. The lyrics are about banality, about the abuse of words, saying that the lyrics have an internal logic. He says, I was trying to make an intellectual point about how the simple can be so powerful. Why are our favorite songs... Do-do, run, run. You remember that song? Mm. Do-do, run, run, run. Do-do, oh. Met him on a Monday and my heart stood still. Do-do, run, run. You're too young. And do-a-diddy.
1: Do-a-diddy-diddy-dum-diddy-do.
0: You got it.
1: Yep.
0: In the song, I tried to address that issue, but everyone said this is BS, child's play. No one listened to the lyrics. Listen to the lyrics. I'm going to remake it again and put more emphasis on what I was talking about. That's what he said to Rolling Stone in 1988.
1: That's cool.
0: So, anyway.
1: This version done by Toots and the Maytails.
0: Yeah.
1: Who we often play.
0: Yes, from 2008. And on their reggae tribute album to the Police.
1: Oh.
0: Yeah, who knew?
1: Who knew?
0: Okay.
1: Let's listen in.
0: Let's do it.
1: Do it up.

0: That was a fun one.
1: That was a fun one.
0: I love that one.
1: Dee-dee-doo-da-da-da.
0: Dee-dee-doo-doo-da-da-da-da. Way to go, Sting.
1: All right, we got to put a kibosh on this show.
0: Oh. I'm sad.
1: I know. It's been a wacky one.
0: It has been wacky, but it's been really fun.
1: Yeah. I hope you all were flabbergasted by our show.
0: You know what Juno would have called it?
1: What?
0: Ridiculous. I'm telling you, it's for the kids.
1: Yeah, it was.
0: They make up the words.
1: It's all about the kids.
0: All right, so let's get down to the nitty gritty. This is our last song we're gonna play for you. Tutti Frutti, originally done by Little Richard in 1955. Now I'm gonna tell you something scandalous here. He originally used to perform this in the gay clubs. Mm. Different lyrics altogether. Not appropriate at all for the radio.
1: Nope.
0: But the tune was super catchy. And so they wanted him to use the song, just maybe tweak the words a little bit.
1: Mm-hmm.
0: Which he did. And so now we have Tutti Frutti, which everybody knows. Tutti Frutti. Okay, so MC5 did this. They were a hard rock. I don't really know MC5. All you guys are going to be like, I don't know MC5.
1: Does anybody know MC5?
0: Probably like my brother and
1: okay,
0: like all this, the older generation.
1: None of us.
0: And happy birthday to my brother Tim, who just had a birthday on the 26th, and Melanie on the 27th, and Alex on the 27th, all of them.
1: Anyway, we already had our birthday show.
0: I know we did, but I was just giving an extra shout out because he is a loyal listener.
1: Yes, happy birthday.
0: Happy birthday, Tim. MC5, he probably knows them. They redid the song in 1970. They were an American hard rock band from Lincoln Park, Michigan. And they were basically the pioneers, one of the pioneers of the punk movement.
1: Mm.
0: So pay attention to MC5. They are important in our rock history.
1: That's cool.
0: Yeah. I'm sad that it's over.
1: Yeah. That was ridiculous.
0: I thought it was really fun.
1: It was a doozy.
0: Go do your homework. Look up some of these old words. And
1: thank you, WRGY, for continuing to keep us on the air.
0: Yeah, thank you. And thank you to all our new listeners.
1: Yeah.
0: And you know what? And if you're not doing anything tomorrow night, please come see Radio Fest. It's super fun. Not expensive. You can get tickets at the door tomorrow. It starts at 6:30. Doors open at 6:30. I think the show starts at 7.
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0: Yes, it's really fun. Juno and I will be performing tomorrow night. Yeah. Lucky you. So come see us.
1: Yeah.
0: And come be a part of WRGY, you know?
1: We sure
0: be an underwriter if you want.
1: Yeah.
0: Be an underwriter for Cover Girls if you want to. Just kidding. Anywho, go rip some episodes.
1: Yep.
0: And you got anything? You got any final ridiculous words to say?
1: Yada, yada, yada.
0: Hey, listen, we love you guys. Thanks for tuning in. And we'll see you next week.
1: All right. Tutti Frutti. Bump, bump.

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1: Taking a quick checkup at the airport, we find that it's 63 degrees here in Rangeley. 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
2: 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Isolated showers today with highs close to 70, a southeast breeze at 5 to 15. Periods of rain, maybe a rumble of thunder tonight, lows near 57. Spotty showers and possible thunderstorms, cool tomorrow with a high of 60. Isolated showers Thursday night, 57. Mostly cloudy on Friday, 71. It's partly sunny, 78 on Saturday. I'm meteorologist Russ Murley on WRGY, Real Community Radio.
3: This is Dean for the Rangeley Townhouse Mail Site for the week of July 27th. 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Meals can be made to go. Please note that menu items are subject to change. We are located at 14 School Street in the old high school at the rear entrance. 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
4: I'm Cindy Howes. It's our annual 60-year throwback show, this time throwing it back to 1966. Lots of musicians surprisingly released two albums that year. Bob Dylan, Love and Spoonful, Pete Seeger, Simon and Garfunkel. Hope you can join me this week on

back to another hour of Folk Alley. I'm Cindy House. Today on the show, it's our annual 60-year throwback show. Throwing it back to 1966, we will hear some of the best of what that year's folk scene had to offer coming from the U.S. and especially the U.K. We'll get a set diving into traditional folk from the U.K., like it from England and Scotland. We'll start with a song that was written during a freezing cold winter in New York City, 1963. A song that perfectly captures the yearning for the warmth of Los Angeles, originally intended for Barry McGuire, but ended up going with the original songwriters. It's the Mamas and the Papas.

space and folk rock came together in 1966 with The Byrds' Mr. Spaceman, a song that showcased Roger McGuinn's fascination of aviation and technology. Also, the Canadian-American Buffalo Springfield, who formed in 1966 by Neil Young, Bruce Palmer, Dewey Martin, Stephen Stills, and Richie Furay. Their most well-known song released in 66, we heard For What It's Worth. Today is our annual 60-year throwback show, this time throwing it back to 1966. We will go to the UK for some takes on what was modern in folk music back in 1966, starting with Donovan.

0: The Beatles, a song heavily inspired by the American folk rock band The Lovin' Spoonful and their hit Daydream. That is Good Day Sunshine from The Beatles. Also another sunny song from a UK band, The Kinks. We also heard from Donovan, Season of the Witch, which, I mean, it could possibly be a sunny witch. Today is our annual 60-year throwback show, this time throwing it back to 1966. Coming up, we'll lean into traditional folk from England and Scotland. I'm Cindy Howes. It's Folk Alley.
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0: We're checking out songs from 60 years ago for our 1966 throwback show today on Folk Alley. Prior to this song, Robin Williamson of the Incredible String Band had been an interpreter of traditional and bluegrass music. This was his first foray into writing his own lyrics, and he opened this song with "I'll Sing You This October Song, There Is No Song Before It," essentially announcing his arrival as a songwriter. Here's the Incredible String Band.

0: That's Roy Harper wrapping up that set featuring traditional folk music from England in 1966. Roy is England's underground version of Bob Dylan. That's a song from his debut album. Martin Carthy right before that, and his family revealed that he's been diagnosed with late onset Alzheimer's disease earlier this year. So we'll send best wishes to Martin, Eliza, and their whole family. We also heard John Renborn, founding member of Pentangle, and we also did another founding member of Pentangle, Bert Jansch, John and Bert, also famously known as a duo. Today, it's our annual 60-year throwback show, this time throwing it back to 1966. Coming up, Bluegrass and Blues from 1966. I'm Cindy Howes. It's Folk Alley.
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0: Today, it's our annual 60-year throwback show, this time throwing it back to 1966. That year, Doc Watson was highly active, touring nationally, releasing two major albums, Southbound and Home Again. Southbound was a stylistic departure where Doc, prompted by his son Merle Watson, blended traditional folk with country music. So we'll hear a couple of songs from that album, Southbound, starting with Blue Railroad Train from Doc Watson on Folk Alley.

of the country, 40 miles or more. 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I'm going of the country where the cold, sleet, and snow.

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Mississippi John Hurt, I just learned that that song was written by a New Orleans cornetist, Buddy Bolden. Make Me a Pallet on Your Floor. And I learned that from one of my favorite podcasts, Folk Files, which recently did an entire episode on the blues. Check it out if you're curious about the history of different folk styles and songs. It's called Folk Files. Today on the show, it's our annual 60-year throwback show playing songs from 1966. Nina Simone's I Love Your Lovin' Ways is an upbeat, playful song on an album that had some heavy themes. She was writing more unapologetic civil rights commentary. This song was an exception. It's Nina Simone.

James, a Delta blues singer, guitarist, and pianist and songwriter who started recording in the 30s. And after a long absence from the public eye, he was rediscovered in 1964 by blues enthusiasts, including John Fahey. He went on to appear at folk festivals, blues festivals, concerts, recorded several albums, and he's been hailed as one of the seminal figures of blues, Skip James. 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It's Folk Alley.

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3: Here's your latest forecast for the Rangeley Lakes area. Periods of rain overnight tonight, maybe a rumble of thunder. Lows near 57. Winds mostly light and variable. Spotty showers and perhaps a rumble of thunder on Thursday with highs near 60. Cloudy with isolated showers, 57 Thursday night. Mostly cloudy, 71 on Friday. It'll be partly sunny, 78 Saturday. Isolated showers, 75 on Sunday. I'm meteorologist Russ Murley on WRGY, Real Community Radio.
4: Hello, everyone. Thank you so much for tuning in to WRGY 90.5 FM. My name is Iris Ramirez, and I have another guest here in the studio virtually, but nonetheless, he will actually be here soon. I have with me Dan Kennedy, who will be performing at the Rangeley Friends of the Arts Lakeside Theater coming up soon. So, Dan, do you want to say hi? Tell us a little bit about yourself.
5: Well, greetings. It's great to be here, and looking forward to my trip to Rangeley this weekend, and we're going to be pulling out all the stops and giving you some great piano music, so hope you all could make it.
4: Yeah, great. And where are you from? I know you're kind of in coastal Maine. Where exactly are you from?
5: So I live in Blue Hill, Maine, and we're still getting used to the area. We just moved here last September. And we love it. The natural beauty is just outstanding here. We were going, one day we went out for a walk, and we bumped into a waterfall, so we thought that was a pretty good sign.
4: Yeah.
5: So we like it here. We like the people here are very outgoing and friendly, and so we think it's a fit. We love it here.
4: Oh, good. Yeah. And you're actually right where I call it our sister station, but where WERU is. Have you kind of like gotten in touch with them too as well?
5: Yes, actually, I've been in touch with them. They've been actually playing my music for probably 10 or 15 years.
4: Nice.
5: So I've been in touch with them a little bit, but actually, yeah, on my to-do list, I have to stop off and drop off another record there. So, you reminded me that I forgot to do that.
4: Yeah, that's great. Yeah, and so you are going to be playing some piano for us here in Rangeley. How long have you been playing piano for?
5: Oh, my goodness. Let's see. I've been playing the piano for over 40 years.
4: Oh, wow.
5: And just to give you just some of the story, and that I started like a kid, like most kids, you know, you start out doing like your classical lessons, but then I started composing. Mm-hmm. And I was making up stuff and I didn't know it. Mm-hmm. And I was lucky that, you know, when I was 12 or 15 or in there, my teacher, Mr. Ball, would allow me, and once I played my lesson for him and I finished my lesson, he would say, oh, no, just play something else. And then I would play something for him, and I thought I was just sort of noodling around, and he said, Dan, well, when I was a kid, I think I was called Danny. Mm-hmm. Danny, you're actually composing. Because he could see that I was like piecing together some stuff. And so that allowed me to kind of go forward with some of my own music. And so he really gave me a great gift when I was a, you know, teenager or pre-teenager. And so I've kept it up. So when I studied piano at Oberlin, I was still composing things. In fact, instead of doing my music theory homework, sometimes I was down at the coffee house just playing like improv music. So in that way, I tried to be a good student. But you know what? I had so much fun playing the piano that I made a career out of it. And since then, I have 10 albums out. And, you know, what I do is I do a blend of different things because I'm influenced by classical music. Mm-hmm. But I can jazz it up, rock it up, And again, to insert some of my own originals. So a typical concert, I might do an improv on a J.S. Bach tune followed up by a Willie Nelson tune. So I really like to vary. I can't seem to stick with the program, and I vary stuff. But that makes it an entertaining evening for people. There's a little something for everyone.
4: Yeah, yeah, that's amazing that you have kept it up since you were young. I think that's really great. And when you're composing, what is that like to be composing with like a classical influence in 2026? Has that kind of, I mean, we think of classical music way back when, but I mean, people are still doing it today, obviously.
5: That's a great question. I'm not totally sure, to be honest. When I go and I make classical, something that I consider to be classical music, I consider it something that has a little bit of quiet in it, or some peacefulness. So I want people to hear that and listen so we can share that. And so I guess maybe there's a kind of an intentionality to it. Even though I improvise on some of my pieces, they're really very tightly structured. And I found this out 6 or 7 years ago. I sat down and actually notated a bunch of my pieces, and that was a very humbling experience because it took me like hours to notate like 7 measures. It was really difficult. I'm like, well, I can, you know, never assume because the person composed it that they can actually play it or write it down. Like, never assume that. But I did. I made them into a couple of books, and so there's a tradition in classical music of writing down all the notes. So in that sense, you know, I do fit into that. But mostly what I think of as I do is I just play my music. So it's very individualized. So when I'm playing a concert for you, I'm really just giving you different pieces of my story. This is what I'm ultimately doing, and I'm doing that through music. So the concerts are a hoot. They're really a lot of fun.
4: Yeah, nice. And when you're composing, where do you find the inspiration to do that?
5: I wish that the inspiration came from, like, if I was like on a mountaintop and I was like fielding bolts of lightning in my hands and stuff like that. I wish it could be like that, but it's not, because I'll more often just get ideas, you know, either just like from messing around on the piano. I could come up with something and I say, hey, wow, that's really neat. And then I try to do it again. And then certain things, if I like them, they just become a keeper. And so really the secret to composing is as simple as going to a restaurant with a buffet. And you're going to pick what you like. You say, ooh, those whatever pork medallions look great, and that, you know, that the spinach looks kind of wilted, and you skip that. So in your intuition, you know, right? You know exactly what you want and what you don't want. And so that's kind of like the gift of composing, because you try to just pick the stuff that you love, and then if you love it, you hope that, you know, someone else will love it.
4: Yeah, and for the people who will be listening to this concert, I mean, obviously we all hope that we love the music, and I'm sure that we will, but for people attending, what can they kind of expect? Will you be playing mostly your compositions, or like music from others, a mix of both? What can we expect?
5: Well, it's going to be a variety of stuff, honestly. And again, to tell you the truth, I haven't written a set list for Saturday night yet. But what I can tell you, what I will do is it'll be like a variety of styles. It's going to be some pop, some classical, tiny bit of jazz. So a mixture of stuff and my compositions. But I found that if I do... if I do, you know, 17 of my songs in a row, then that's not the best idea for my audiences. Because people, they want to hear something new. They're like, wow, that was really new. That was really, really, you know, imaginative. But if I keep going, like doing like that, then what I've learned is a better thing is, you know, I insert, like said, as I said, like a Bach song or like a Sarah McLachlan song that I find works really well for solo piano, then it's more engaging for people and it's more relaxing that way. So yeah, so probably I don't know, maybe 25% of the stuff, maybe around there, maybe 33% will be mine, but it's not going to be all like the me show, because it's designed to be like a show after dinner for everybody to enjoy.
4: Yeah, definitely. And when people are at the concert, they've experienced the concert, what are you hoping that they will take away from it? Like, how should they walk away feeling?
5: Well, that's a good question, but what I would say is mostly what I want people to walk away. These days are crazy and they're hectic and there's a lot of push on everybody's time and everybody's lives. And you go to a live music concert to try to unwind. I want people to feel calm and peaceful and feel good when they listen to my music. When I want them to walk out of there with a light step rather than a heavy step. And I know that can happen because I've been doing this a long time and it happens over and over. But like, you know, the times that we're living in are so crazy that almost the value of live music is like shooting up. So we want to get together and have a good time and also maybe have a few laughs too, because I don't take myself too seriously and I have a lot of fun when we play anyways.
4: Yeah, that's amazing. Yeah, I'm really looking forward to it. And have you played in Rangeley before?
5: No. I never even been to Rangeley.
4: Oh, wow. Yeah.
5: I don't think I've even been through there, even though my wife's parents live in Farmington, which isn't too far away.
4: Yeah, yeah.
5: So I've been to Farmington like 18 million times.
4: Yeah.
5: But I'm really looking forward to seeing how your town is perched up on the lakes there. So it's, you know, playing concerts, it's an excuse for me too to travel around and to look around.
4: Oh, yeah, definitely. So,
5: this will be my first time in Rangeley altogether.
4: Oh, good. Yeah. Well, that'll be fun. And is there anything you're looking forward to most when you come play in Rangeley?
5: Nothing in particular. Looking forward to, because it's weird, you know, because I said, like, it's like traveling around. It's like having a vacation, but it's also my work. So I take it pretty seriously. And because I'm driving a lot of places, I always arrive really early. I would say it's probably, you know, it's trying to get to meet a few people afterwards. Like after we play the show, we get to hang out and meet and greet one another, you know?
4: Yeah.
5: And that's kind of nice for me because then it's like I'm off work.
4: Oh, yeah.
5: So I'm done working and then I just get to hang out with people, which I enjoy. So I guess I kind of zoned in on an answer there eventually.
4: Yeah. Yeah. Yeah. That'll be a lot of fun. And yeah, Rangeley has a good group of people. So I think you'll find that it'll be just really enlightening to hang out with everyone here. And, I think a lot of folks are looking forward to the show. And, for the people who are younger here, like the youth in our community who are, they're heavily involved in the arts presence that we have here in Rangeley. We have a pretty large, I would like to think, arts kind of resources and presence here. What is like maybe some advice you would give for the youth in our town who want to pursue music, either like in education or their career? Like, do you have any advice for them?
5: So my advice would for the young people would be about space. Mm-hmm. So you have to find space. And sometimes that's hot, because we all have a song ready to go. You know, you get the guitar out and you're ready to roll. But it's like a place is another tricky thing. So I would consider, if you find a space, I'll tell you why. Because when I was a young person, we would go to the desk and we would sign out like a concert hall.
4: Mm-hmm.
5: But we had no idea what we were going to do. And they were like, what are you going to do? Like, well, I think we're going to do a concert, but we're not really sure. So we would put the space before, like, what we knew what we were going to do. And we had a date. And so if you have the space and then you pick a time, you know, just throw out that. Just create a concert. Mm-hmm. And just invite your friends, and it doesn't have to be a big deal. And just invite, you know, 5 friends. Like, who cares?
4: Mm-hmm.
5: And then just make an event of it. So I would say what the key is, if you want to, you know, play more stuff, if you want to play out a little bit, sometimes you have to create your own venue.
4: Mm-hmm.
5: And it would be to get a hold of a hall and just play, or a room or a basement even, you know, and then just everybody invites 5 friends. And then the next thing you know, you have 25 people there.
4: Mm-hmm.
5: And so that's one thought. And then another thought too, is that what's become really popular are house concerts, and is just to throw, it's basically like throwing a party. And if you can come up with like 15 or 25 chairs, you can have a show.
4: Mm-hmm.
5: So the trick is, right, nowadays the trick is to dwell in possibility and to make things happen and to set up like a house concert or an informal show or something, like, you know, it's going to go well.
4: Mm-hmm.
5: Because you don't have the pressure of selling tickets. You can just invite your friends. And these days, Sometimes it feels like our sense of possibility is being diminished. Mm-hmm. through all different reasons, because of financing, because of money, because of, you know, ill spirit or ill will, or, you know, people taking away your programs, or like whatever that is. We're all getting squeezed, and music is. It's counter to all that. It's a radical force for joy. And if you believe that even 1%, hold a concert, even if it's a short concert, and just invite your friends, and you'll see what joy that there is in the room.
4: Yeah. Yeah. I love that so much. And I appreciate you taking the time, you know, to share that with us and with our community here in Rangeley. We're going to start wrapping up, but is there anything else you want our listeners to know, maybe about the concert, about yourself, anything you can think of?
5: I mean, I guess nothing springs to mind. It's just that, you know, I would only just add that, you know, I'm somebody who's been doing this a long time. I've been playing the piano for 40 years, and I've been playing concerts for like 20 years.
4: Mm-hmm.
5: So I have a good feel for this. But again, you know, it's about energy, and it's about, for me, meeting people. Like I said, I have the opportunity to do that. So, you know, I love to play. I love to play out. And I'm looking forward to being there Saturday, August 1 at 7 p.m.
4: Thank you again so much, Dan. We really appreciate you taking the time to do this interview with us, and we're looking forward to seeing you again on Saturday, August 1st, 2026 at 7 p.m. here at the Rangeley Friends of the Arts Lakeside Theater, 2493 Main Street, Rangeley, Maine. 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

The funnies when I'm feeling someone watching me, and so I raise my head. There's a woman on the outside looking inside. Does she see me? No, she does not really see me, 'cause she sees her own reflection.

0: And of the midnight picnic once upon a time before the rain began. 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
2: Here's your latest forecast for the Rangeley Lakes area. Periods of rain overnight tonight, maybe a rumble of thunder. Lows near 57, winds mostly light and variable. Spotty showers and perhaps a rumble of thunder on Thursday with highs near 60. Cloudy with isolated showers, 57 Thursday night. Mostly cloudy, 71 on Friday. It'll be partly sunny, 78 Saturday. Isolated showers, 75 on Sunday. I'm meteorologist Russ Murley on WRGY, Real Community Radio.
3: This is American Roots from New Orleans. We're going upriver and beyond to Monkey's Eyebrow, Kentucky, for the memories and music of Country Nouveau songmaker Kelsey Walden. She sings about life in a rural community where her family has been raising tobacco and cattle for 10 generations, living off the land. Kelsey grew up with bluegrass and country, but heard the sounds of rock and pop on radio and records. 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
3: 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Also, Johnny Cash, the Everly Brothers, Bob Dylan, and the Beatles. And we'll hear Elvis and Kelsey's hero, John Prine, sing emotionally about Kentucky. Let's kick it off with Don and Phil Everly from Knoxville, Tennessee. You know there are many country roots rock and pop hits. There's Wake Up Little Susie, Bird Dog, and Bye Bye Love. But here's a favorite of mine, Gone, Gone, Gone, 1964, the Everly Brothers on American Roots.

Thank you.

Rocky Bottom Boys with Dan Tominski from the Coen Brothers classic film, Oh Brother, Where Art Thou? I am a man of constant sorrow, a song that the late singer and banjo player Ralph Stanley considered to be 300 to 400 years old. It was first published in a 1913 pamphlet of songs by Dick Burnett, a blind singer from Monticello, Kentucky. Before that, Bob Dylan, in a blue mood, on his first LP, 1962, the song Highway 51 Blues, written by piano man Curtis Jones. The blues show up in bluegrass, too, as mandolinist singer Bill Monroe of Jerusalem Ridge in Rosine, Kentucky, testified. This version of his fabled Kentucky song was partly a response to Elvis's souped-up approach of Monroe's 1946 original.

0: Elvis 1954 with a countrified rock and roll version on Blue Moon of Kentucky, the flip side to his first hit, That's All Right Mama, a blues boogie by Arthur Crudup in 1946. Elvis stood between blues, country, and gospel so well. And we are back with a few more songs that lead us to our guest, Kentucky songmaker Kelsey Walden, after the break.
1: And the following is a list of municipal and plantation meetings open to the public, which may be of interest to our listeners for the week of August 3rd. Starting with Rangeley, on Monday, August 3rd, the Board of Selectmen regular meeting and a public hearing for the special town meeting is scheduled for 5:30 to 8 p.m. at the conference room at the Rangeley Town Office. Again, that's the regular meeting beginning at 5:30, and then a public hearing for a special town meeting will follow the regular meeting. Continuing with Rangeley, on a Tuesday, August 4th, the Haley Pond Ad Hoc Committee will be meeting at the conference room at the Rangeley Town Office from 5 until 6 p.m., and on Wednesday, August 5th, the Ordinance Committee, again, meeting at the conference room from 5 to 7 p.m. If you have any questions or you'd like more information on any of these meetings or agendas, you can call the town office at 864-3326 or go to their website, townofrangeley.com. On Tuesday, August 4th, the Board of Assessors for Sandy River Plantation will be meeting at the Sandy River Plantation office at 3:30 p.m., again, that's on August 4th. If you have any questions, you can reach the plantation, 864-2234. Going to Dallas Plantation, on Tuesday, August 4th, the Board of Assessors will be meeting at the Dallas Plantation office at 6 p.m. If you have any questions or you'd like more information on the agenda, you can call Dallas Plantation at 864-5991 or go to their website, dallasplantation.com. Those are the meetings scheduled for the week of August 3rd. Here in the Rangeley region. 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
0: This is American Roots from New Orleans. Here's Johnny Cash in 2000 from the recording Solitary Man, American 3, with an old song about a weary traveler bound for the glory of heaven.

I'm just a poor wayfaring stranger, traveling through this world below. 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

0: late Loretta Lynn, a coal miner's daughter from Butcher Hollow, Kentucky. She passed away in October 2022. Vanley Arose from 2004 was a new song in the old style written by Loretta, inspired from stories her father told about her mother. Before that, Kentucky Waltz, the Osborne Brothers from Hyden in southeastern Kentucky. Bobby Osborne played mandolin, and his late brother Sonny played banjo. Gotta bring some bluegrass if you're talking about Kentucky.
1: Kelsey Walden grew up in the Ohio River bottoms of Ballard County, Kentucky, a place called Monkey's Eyebrow, where her father runs a hunting lodge and her mother's family's been farming for generations.

0: Ozzy started writing songs at a young age. Went to Nashville at 19, played in bars, studied songwriting, and later released noted albums that landed her on the stage of the Grand Ole Opry. It was there with the now late songman John Prine that she agreed to join his label, Oh Boy Records, in 2019. The first artist Prine had signed in 15 years. Kelsey counts John as a mentor, but remembers the first encounter with music came from her nanny.
1: I had a lady that used to keep us growing up. We called her our nanny. She was the leader of her church, the Mount Pleasant Baptist Church, and she was like the music leader there. And anyway, she taught me how to read music and play piano. That's how my granny would say it. I heard the Beatles and Bob Dylan, and I picked up the guitar. And after that, it was pretty much the rest was history. I quit like every sport. I quit pretty much everything I was doing. I was like in marching band and I quit that. I was all about my guitar and just writing songs. And, you know, it was kind of a weird thing. You know, I always wanted to do what I'm doing now. And it was not really that supported, to be quite honest. Like, I mean, it was by my mom and my granny, the women in my family, I feel like were...

0: sometimes when you're being, you know, reflective and poetic in school, you know, that casts you as being weird. You know,
1: for sure, yeah.
0: but by the same token, it seems to me that when there's trouble in your life, people do turn to words. They turn to words that are emotional and help them work through things, even if they can't be unscrambled. Sometimes just stating them is a form of, you know, self-healing.
1: Oh, absolutely. Yeah. I think I always, you know, I think when I started writing songs, I definitely was just trying to make sense of the world around me, for sure. I mean, I don't, it's hard to explain. I mean, I just started writing. I mean, I have all these journals of my great grandmother's that she kept, you know, during the Great Depression. And, you know, she worked at like a canning factory for a long time. And, you know, her and my great granddaddy farmed and raised tobacco. She kept all these journals. And so maybe it was just in my blood.

0: Just listening to all your songs and the different conflicts in them, as well as resolutions and hopes and also sorrows, is that you did grow up, I mean, in a family that's what, on one side at least, 10 generations on the land. I mean, and I think it's tough for people to grow up and reconcile the long history of somewhere doing something, tobacco, cattle, farming, with the new lives that are coming in over the radio and television, whether it's Dylan or Neil Young or Joan Baez or whatever. But it seems to me that you sort of gracefully dealt with that, or still do to some extent. What's great about home, but what's great about a wider world?
1: Yeah, I mean, I saw myself and all those artists, and I was raised on bluegrass and country music, but, you know, I also, like, have the earliest memories of hearing Hank Jr. and, like, Lynyrd Skynyrd and, like, classic rock, you know, Pink Floyd, like, from, like, you know, my mom's radio, and even just, you know, being at the age when, like, soundtracks like Oh Brother, Where Art Thou came out, and Loretta Lynn's Van Leer Rose, it's kind of just like being like Johnny Cash American Recordings. I mean, all those came out, you know, when I was in high school, and that was kind of when I was just like, oh, like, this is rock and roll. Like, you know, I can be proud of who I am. I can be proud of where I'm from, and I can also have a voice to say, you know, whatever I need to say. And I think definitely hearing, you know, John Prine's first record, I mean, that really opened up a world for me, because that was kind of like all my worlds colliding, and then, like, with Relevant Songwriting. So that really kind of clicked.

0: many people. The loss of John Prine to COVID was a terrible shock.
1: You think about the worst thing that could or could not happen, and it was absolutely the worst thing. I mean, it was like the worst nightmare. You know, it was the one thing we were all just like, that can't happen. And it did. You know, just very fortunate, obviously, to have a relationship with John, you know, the past couple years of his life, and have him be a friend and mentor, and you know, and he was always my hero. And you know, I felt a lot of grief over that. So, you know, I can't imagine how you know, his family felt, and you know, his wife Fiona, they were like parents to me.

So yeah, you know, Season's Ending. That's the first song that I wrote after John's death, actually. I couldn't write for months, probably. I know I was not the only one in this dark place, but, you know, I mean, that week, that just was so crazy and chaotic, you know. It was because not only did John pass away, my partner, my boyfriend, my honey, his uncle, also passed away from COVID on the same day. And there was also other people we knew, you know, that were just dying, for lack of better words. And it was just really scary, you know. It was just a really, you know, this is a historic event. Like, people don't just have the cold here, you know. You know, months went by, and I couldn't write. You know, I can't write when I'm depressed. I just can't. Maybe some people can, but I just, you know, was not inspired at all by anything. And then one day, you know, I remember I woke up, and I don't know, there was just kind of this odd feeling of hope in the air, and I kind of sat down at my desk, and I was like, I think I finally have something to say about this. Kind of a little bit of a nod to his song Summer's End, but obviously it's commenting on the cyclical, you know, seasons of life and how sometimes things die and they come back. And it's really just a song about coping with death as a part of life.

0: So the title track, No Regular Dog, and you say quite a bit about how this has been a long, hard journey. In this song, you kind of talk about yourself being, well, no regular dog, and you've had to deal with a lot and have stamina. What gave you the drive, or still gives you the drive, to spend all that time, all those years on the road?
1: Well, just because I love it. I love getting a band tied on the road. I mean, I love the music. I love songwriting. This is what I've wanted to do my whole life, and then I actually kind of, like, got to do it. So now I just gotta survive it, you know?

I guess everybody has their different calling and their different, you know, thing that they do. But, you know, I've had to kind of embrace, you know, and it's took a long time to embrace it and embrace myself and even you know, be proud of the things I do have to offer. It's not easy. And I just think there's a lot of things, you know, you start kind of questioning yourself. And I don't know, no one's really going to kind of just like walk up to you and hand you anything. It's, I don't know, it's just about that inherent worth, you know, that confidence. As my dad used to say, you got to be tough if you're from Monkey's Eyebrows. So.

0: Kentuckian Kelsey Walden, speaking about growing up and as a significant voice in country music with her contemplative and socially critical songs. Coming up, a couple final songs from her hero, the late singer John Prine, notably with his own family roots in rural Kentucky. That's after the break on American Roots.
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0: Coming up, two songs that reckon with the past and future of the late John Prine, an admirer of Kelsey Walden's music, and she of his. Kelsey also told us she loved the Beatles, true of so many Americans from the 60s onward. But the Beatles and the Stones, among others, were themselves enamored of and influenced by American country music and blues, mostly from the South. For the Beatles, there was a particular attraction to rockabilly Carl Perkins of Tiptonville, Tennessee. They played his songs, worked with and loved him, and he them. Here's Ringo to sing Carl Perkins' Honey Don't on American Roots.

great Tennessee rockabilly Carl Perkins singing Boppin' the Blues and Everybody's Trying to Be My Baby, both in 1957 for Memphis Sun Records, the latter covered by the Beatles in 1968. We also heard the Beatles singing Carl Perkins' bluesy Matchbox live at the BBC in 1963. Blues has a way of killing pain and singing about troubles, or stomping the blues with a dance or a laugh. I was thinking about that in regard to Kelsey Walden's muse and supporter, the late John Prine. The American songmaker was lost to COVID in 2020 after decades of health struggles. He'd continued to tour with humor and verve. In 2019, John released this final song, touching on ancestors in Muhlenberg County, Kentucky, updating the Stephen Foster 1852 anthem as my old Kentucky home. Good night.

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When I get to heaven, I'm going to shake God's hand, thank him for more blessings than one man can stand. Then I'm going to get a guitar and start a rock and roll band. Check into a swell hotel. Ain't the afterlife grand? And then I'm going to get a car.

this old man is going to town. 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I'm going to open up a nightclub called the Tree of Forgiveness and forgive everybody ever done me any harm. 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

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That is, when I get to heaven. 'Cause I'm going to have a car.

0: late, great, beloved John Prine with his humorous romp, When I Get to Heaven, joined by fellow musicians Jason Isbell, Amanda Shires, Brandy Carlile, and his family singing along in the background with kazoos and kids giggling for a funny meditation on the afterlife on his final album, The Tree of Forgiveness, 2018. John passed away in Nashville, April 7, 2020. Our program is supported by the National Endowment for the Arts, New Orleans & Company, and Jim Hart in Chicago. I'm Nick Spitzer, and this is American Roots from PRX, Public Radio Exchange.
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